1 month ago today, I was happy as a lark. But now, I go for walks, to the movies, maybe to the park. I have a seat on the same old bench to watch the children play. You know, tomorrow is their future. But for me, just another day. They all gather around me. They seem to know my name. We laugh, tell a few jokes, but it still doesn't ease my pain. I know I can't hide from a memory, though day after day I've tried. I keep saying she'll be back, but today again.

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And more of your mellow favourites are on the way in just a moment.

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2: 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August Hui on Foom Reans, Nicheid Spottas to Kjortacha, Leshen Auron, Gangster's Paradise, Le Coolio.
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Wrapping up another hour of all your relaxing favourites, this is Sunshine 106.8, Dublin's easy place to relax this Friday night. We've got more of your mellow favourites on the way.

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2: Sunshine Gold with Joe Harrington is brought to you by the Ivy House Drumcondra. 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
4: 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And this is Crack August Kjol. On Sunshine 106.8. In me Lunasa, me Lanigid, Ochtwado, we schools out O Alice Cooper in St. Jade Sputtas, na Kjortacha. Han Lionel Richie all night long, Egni Olympica in Los Angeles, August v Cuba Gooding Jr. Eg Dowsalesh. Nocha Car, Horla and Fela Woodstock in New Aurach, August V the Cranberries, Aaron Stacha, Aaron Darla, August Khanshi Zombie. In me Lunasa, Mila Nigid, Shaska Kuig, Hui and Auron, I Got You Babe, La Sunny and Cher, Snakiate Sputta, Snakjortacha, August Don Cheon, Erfat Sri Shachtana.
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Would you cry if you saw me crying? And would you save my soul tonight?

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You're listening to Sunshine 106.8, Dublin's easy place to relax. And we have got another gorgeous hour of all your mellow favourites on the way in just a moment.

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1: Hey, it's Robbie Fogarty. Join me for the What's On Guide to the Weekend. Saturday Live, this Saturday morning from 9 a.m, where mentalist Keith Barry is in the studio to hack my brain and talk about Unhinged 25 Years Inside Your Minds, which is back on stage in Dublin at the Gaiety Theatre this October. I'll have some tickets to give away to see him. On Travel Talk this weekend, Ed Finn visits Szczecin, one of Poland's most underrated cities, with a fascinating past. And Irish comedian Rory O'Hanlon talks to me about his upcoming show at the Three Olympia Theatre on October 12th, about his rapid-fire gags and his show Morning Guys. Plus a look at the big events for the weekend in our What's On Guides. Saturday Live this Saturday morning from 9 a.m.
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5: 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And this is Crack August Kjol. 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
5: 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Toshi Fos, on Aurani, Is Rahu.

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1: This memorial garden is in the heart of the city and is dedicated to those who lost their lives in the cause of Irish freedom. It's located at the northern end of O'Connell Street. The garden was opened in 1966 by President Eamon de Valera and commemorates freedom fighters from various uprisings. It's a place of quiet remembrance. The main feature in the garden is a statue of the Children of Lear by Oisin Kelly, which symbolises rebirth and resurrection. The site of the garden is where the Irish Volunteers were founded in 1913, and several leaders of the 1916 Rising were held overnight before being taken to Kilmainham Jail. A new entrance on the garden's northern side was in recent times constructed as a result of the redesign of Parnell Square. When Queen Elizabeth II visited Ireland in May 2011, she laid a wreath in the Garden of Remembrance as a gesture that was much praised in the Irish media. For Sunshine 106.8, I'm Simon Delaney.

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0: Sunshine, 106.8, Dublin's easy place to relax at the weekend. How you doing? This is Sean Ashmore, checking in for Saturday morning. The weekend is here. There's Boyzone and No Matter What. And in just a moment, music from Madonna and Uncle Cracker on the way too.
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2: 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Join me for the What's On Guide to the Weekend. Saturday Live, this Saturday morning from 9 a.m, where mentalist Keith Barry is in the studio to hack my brain and talk about Unhinged 25 Years Inside Your Minds, which is back on stage in Dublin at the Gaiety Theatre this October. And I have some tickets to give away to see him. On Travel Talk this weekend, Ed Finn visits Szczecin, one of Poland's most underrated cities, with a fascinating past. And Irish comedian Rory O'Hanlon talks to me about his upcoming show at the Three Olympia Theatre on October 12th, about his rapid-fire gags and his show Morning Guys. Plus a look at the big events for the weekend in our What's On Guides. Saturday Live this Saturday morning from 9 a.m.
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1: 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It's Sean Ashmore with you. Thanks for turning us on this morning here at Sunshine 106.8, Dublin's easy place to relax. Here comes Alida Adams. 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

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This is Sean Ashmore with you, waking up for Saturday morning. Going to get you up to date with the latest from the Sunshine News. Our first check on news of the day at 7 in just a moment. And then in the next hour, more great music coming your way. With the Cars, the Bee Gees, Luther Vandross and more. All on the way.

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1: Hey, it's Robbie Fogarty. Join me for the What's On Guide to the Weekend, Saturday Live, this Saturday morning from 9 a.m, where mentalist Keith Barry is in the studio to hack my brain and talk about Unhinged 25 Years Inside Your Minds, which is back on stage in Dublin at the Gaiety Theatre this October. I'll have some tickets to give away to see him. On Travel Talk this weekend, Ed Finn visits Chechen, one of Poland's most underrated cities, with a fascinating past. And Irish comedian Rory O'Hanlon talks to me about his upcoming show at the Three Olympia Theatre on October 12th, about his rapid-fire gags and his show Morning Guys. Plus a look at the big events for the weekend in our What's On Guides. Saturday Live this Saturday morning from 9 a.m.
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10: It's 7 o'clock. Good morning. I'm Jane McNamara. At least five people have been killed and two others injured in Indonesia after a powerful 7.7 magnitude earthquake struck the country's Flores region. It hit just before 11 p.m. Irish time last night, causing buildings and homes to collapse. Residents were urged to stay away from beaches and riverbanks, with those on the coastline told to move to higher ground. Several aftershocks have been reported, triggering panic in an area with a history of deadly earthquakes. A man in his 40s who was attacked in Dublin's North Inner City on Monday has died in hospital. He received serious injuries when he was assaulted on North Great Charles's Street. He passed away yesterday at the Mater Hospital. The state pathologist has been notified and a post-mortem examination will be carried out. Almost 49,000 households have been assisted through the Help to Buy scheme. The Thornish's Simon Harris has welcomed the figures. Cliona O'Dwyer reports.
11: Almost 49,000 Help to Buy claims have been approved up until the end of July, supporting first-time buyers across every county in the country. The scheme was brought in 2020 to help first-time buyers to buy or build a new home. Almost 38,000 claims relate to the buying of newly built homes, while almost 11,000 supported self-built projects. Thornish's Simon Harris's owning a home remains one of the biggest ambitions for many people and families, and the government's job is to make that ambition a reality. He says there's still so much more to do in relation to housing.
10: Two people remain in custody this morning after recent burglaries in South Dublin. The man and woman in their 40s were arrested yesterday under Operation Thor. Both are being questioned at a Garda station on the south side, where they can be held for up to 24 hours. In Britain, the family of former Cambridge professor Jason Arday say they are in shock following his death and claim a campaign of misinformation was too much for Jason. The 41-year-old was found unresponsive at a property in southwest London days leaves after resigning from Cambridge amid plagiarism allegations. Police say his death has been treated as unexpected but not suspicious. Joylyn Mogham from the Good Law Project says he had been speaking to Professor Arday every day.
12: He has been telling me for some days that he thinks his life is over. I have been trying to put a brave face on it for him. And at the same time, I've been fielding calls from journalists.
10: Lawyers for a man who has admitted fatally shooting a US healthcare boss have filed a case of double jeopardy. Luigi Mangione has admitted federal stalking charges by trailing Brian Thompson to an investor conference in New York in 2024, then gunning him down. The 28-year-old still faces a state murder charge. His lawyer, Karen Friedman, says that needs to be thrown out.
13: He's been treated differently from every other defendant charged with this offense in New York. However, thankfully, New York law does not permit a person to be prosecuted and punished twice for the exact same crime under a statute that governs successive prosecutions.
10: Protesters are hitting out at the central bank for allowing the sale of Israeli bonds in Europe. The Ireland-Palestine Solidarity Campaign will meet at the GPO in Dublin at 3 o'clock this afternoon, calling for the government to act. It says the state must ensure an end to the sale of these bonds in the EU, which are being used against the people of Gaza. ISPC coordinator Helen Maloney explains their position.
14: We will be wearing t-shirts with the clear message, Israel bonds fund genocide. It's actually indisputable that Israel bonds do fund genocide, they fund apartheid, they fund the prison system and all the atrocities against the Palestinian people. And on the back of the t-shirt, the message is clear, no approval, no transfer, end the central bank's complicity.
10: And National Heritage Week kicks off today and runs until the 23rd of the month. The theme of this year's celebration is Heritage at Risk, which throws a spotlight on traditions under threat. That's your news at 4 minutes past seven.
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0: Dublin's weather on Sunshine 106.8.
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16: Another dry day with plenty of sunshine that may be hazy at times. Highest temperatures of 19 to 23 degrees. That's the latest from the Sunshine Newsroom. We'll have more in an hour.
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0: 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A reminder, Robbie Fogarty's here at 9 this morning. He's got Saturday Live, the What's On Guide to the Weekend. And later on, Carol Dooley here from midday as well with some great tunes to ease you through your afternoon. Meanwhile, back to this morning, got Gabrielle, Rod Stewart and more in just a moment.
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5: Hi, I'm Megan Scully, and this is Crack August Kjol on Sunshine 106.8. 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

0: 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There's Aretha Franklin and I Say a Little Prayer. And a reminder, Joe Harrington is back with Sunshine Gold tomorrow morning from 9. 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
6: The Brazen Head. 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
7: The Brazen Head can be traced back to a coach house established in 1198 and is Ireland's oldest pub. It is located just off the River Liffey and just a short walk from Christchurch Cathedral in Dublin. The pub has managed to retain the charm and characteristics of its past. A number of historical and literary figures have enjoyed a pint at the Brazen Head, including Daniel O'Connell, Wolfe Tone, James Joyce, who mentions it in Ulysses, Jonathan Swift, author of Gulliver's Travels, and there have also been claims the famous English outlaw Robin Hood drank there on one occasion. The walls of the pub are embedded in cultural artefacts, such as pictures and scrolls dating back hundreds of years. Today, the Brazen Head provides live music.

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There's Dionne Warwick, a song written by the Bee Gees. You can kind of tell. There's Heartbreaker on Sunshine 106.8. Heading for news, get you up to date with the latest from the Sunshine Newsroom at 8 in just a moment. And then in the next hour, keep it right here. Got Shania Twain, Sade, Phil Collins and more all coming up. News is next on Sunshine 106.8.

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8: It's 8 o'clock. Good morning. I'm Jane McNamara. At least 20 people have been killed in Indonesia after a powerful 7.7 magnitude earthquake struck the country's Flores region. It hit just before 11 p.m. last night, Irish time, causing buildings and homes to collapse, with several aftershocks also reported. Residents were urged to stay away from beaches and riverbanks, and those on the coastline were told to move to higher ground. Tsunami waves of less than 1 meter were recorded in several areas of the Southeast Asian nation after the early morning tremor. The tsunami warning was lifted after 3 hours after the earthquake. A man in his 40s who was attacked in Dublin's north inner city on Monday has died in hospital. He received serious injuries when he was assaulted on North Grace Charles Street. He passed away yesterday at the Mater Hospital. The state pathologist has been notified and a post-mortem examination will be carried out. Almost 49,000 households have been assisted through the Help to Buy scheme. The Thornish's Simon Harris has welcomed the latest figures. Cliona O'Dwyer reports.
9: Almost 49,000 Help to Buy claims have been approved up until the end of July, supporting first-time buyers across every county in the country. The scheme was brought in 2020 to help first-time buyers to buy or build a new home. Almost 38,000 claims relate to the buying of newly built homes, while almost 11,000 supported self-built projects. Thornish's Simon Harris says owning a home remains one of the biggest ambitions for many people and families, and the government's job is to make that ambition a reality. He says there's still so much more to do in relation to housing.
8: Two people remain in custody this morning after recent burglaries in South Dublin. The man and woman in their 40s were arrested during Operation Thor. Both are being questioned at a Garda station on the south side, where they can be held for up to 24 hours. In Britain, the family of former Cambridge professor Jason Arday say they are in shock following his death and claim a campaign of misinformation was too much for him. The 41-year-old was found unresponsive at a property in southwest London days after resigning from Cambridge amid plagiarism allegations. Police say his death has been treated as unexpected but not suspicious. Jolyon Maugham from the Good Law Project says he had been speaking to Professor Arday every day.
10: He has been telling me for some days that he thinks his life is over. I have been trying to put a brave face on it for him. And at the same time, I've been fielding calls from journalists.
8: Lawyers for a man who's admitted fatally shooting a US healthcare boss have filed a double jeopardy case. Luigi Mangione's admitted federal stalking charges by trailing Brian Thompson to an investor conference in New York in 2024, then gunning him down. The 28-year-old still faces a state murder charge. His lawyer, Karen Friedman, says that needs to be thrown out.
11: He's been treated differently from every other defendant charged with this offense in New York. However, thankfully, New York law does not permit a person to be prosecuted and punished twice for the exact same crime under a statute that governs successive prosecutions.
8: Today marks the fifth anniversary of the Taliban's recapture of Kabul and return to power in Afghanistan. They're calling it Victory Day and are holding military parades, air displays and speeches. Women and girls are barred from taking part. Sky's special correspondent Alex Crawford, who's in the Afghan capital, doubts they'll be celebrating anyway.
12: Women and girls beyond the age of 12 are banned from education. They're not allowed to go into parks. They're not allowed to do sport. There's been a new edict saying that women should not leave their homes without the permission of a male relative.
8: The BBC has sought to subpoena members of Donald Trump's family as it fights his $10 billion defamation lawsuit. Court filings show its lawyers sought documents and testimony from Donald Trump Jr., Ivanka Trump and Jared Kushner. The case centres on a Panorama programme which edited together two different sections of a speech by Mr. Trump that he gave before the 2021 Capitol riots. That's your news at 4 minutes past eight.
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9: Another dry day with plenty of sunshine that may be hazy at times. Highest temperatures of 19 to 23 degrees. That's the latest from the Sunshine Newsroom. We'll have more in an hour.
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0: 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Terence Trent D'Arby and Sign Your Name. Saturday morning, thanks for turning us on here at Sunshine. And in just a moment, we've got Lionel Richie and Randy Crawford.
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2: 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Join me for the What's On Guide to the Weekend. 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And I have some tickets to give away to see him. On Travel Talk this weekend, Ed Finn visits Chechen, one of Poland's most underrated cities, with a fascinating past. And Irish comedian Rory O'Hanlon talks to me about his upcoming show at the Three Olympia Theatre on October 12th, about his rapid-fire gags and his show Morning Guys. Plus a look at the big events for the weekend in our What's On Guides. Saturday Live this Saturday morning from 9 a.m.
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0: 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It's Sunshine 106.8, Dublin's easy place to relax. There's Randy Crawford, chilling with One Day I'll Fly Away. It's Sean Ashmore with you, here till 9. Robbie here with Saturday Live after 9 o'clock this morning. We've got Ed Sheeran and Barry White on the way next.
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1: I never take anything for granted. 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

Sunshine, 106.8, Dublin's easy place to relax at the weekend with Barry White. 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Wrapping up Saturday morning breakfast, stand by Robbie's next after news with Saturday Live, the What's On Guide to the Weekend. And Carol Dooley's here later on today from midday to ease you through your afternoon. 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
9: It's 9 o'clock. Good morning, I'm Ellen Butler. At least 20 people have been killed in Indonesia after a powerful 7.7 magnitude earthquake struck the country's Flores region. It hit just before 11 p.m. Irish time last night, causing buildings and homes to collapse, with several aftershocks also reported. Residents were urged to stay away from beaches and riverbanks, and those on the coastline were told to move to higher ground. Tsunami waves of less than 1 metre were recorded in several areas of the Southeast Asian nation after the early morning tremor. The tsunami warning was lifted about 3 hours after the quake. Here at home, a man has been seriously injured after being struck by a car in County Meath. It followed a separate collision 10 minutes earlier. Jane McNamara has the details.
10: At about 2:05 this morning, two cars that were travelling southbound on the R132 at Smithstown near Julianstown collided. The drivers, both men in their 50s, pulled into the left-hand side of the road. One of the drivers was standing at the back of his car when a third car collided with his about 10 minutes later. He suffered serious injuries and was rushed to Our Lady of Lourdes Hospital in Drogheda, where he remains in a critical condition. The other man in his 50s and the driver of the third car, a man in his 40s, were uninjured. The scene has been sealed off for a forensic examination with diversions in place. Gardaí are appealing to anyone who is travelling in the area between 1:20 and 2:20 this morning, particularly those with dashcam footage, to come forward.
9: A man in his 40s who was attacked in Dublin's north inner city on Monday has died in hospital. He received serious injuries when he was assaulted on North Great Charles Street. He passed away yesterday at the Mater Hospital. The state pathologist has been notified and a post-mortem examination will be carried out. Almost 49,000 households have been assisted through the Help to Buy scheme. Taoiseach Simon Harris is welcoming the latest figures. Pleann O'Dwyer reports.
11: Almost 49,000 Help to Buy claims have been approved up until the end of July, supporting first-time buyers across every county in the country. The scheme was brought in 2020 to help first-time buyers to buy or build a new home. Almost 38,000 claims relate to the buying of newly built homes, while almost 11,000 supported self-built projects. Taoiseach Simon Harris's owning a home remains one of the biggest ambitions for many people and families, and the government's job is to make that ambition a reality. He says there's still so much more to do in relation to housing.
9: Two people remain in custody this morning after recent burglaries in South Dublin. A man and a woman in their 40s were arrested yesterday under Operation Thor. Both are being questioned at a Garda station on the south side, where they can be held for up to 24 hours. National Heritage Week kicks off today and runs until the 23rd of August. The theme of this year's celebration is Heritage at Risk, which throws a spotlight on traditions under threat. There's thousands of free events taking place across the country, with more than 100 in Dublin alone. Junior Minister for Heritage and Nature, Christopher O'Sullivan, is encouraging everyone to get out and enjoy the week.
12: Get out there and enjoy as many of the incredible events that are on as possible. I mean, right across the country, there are hundreds upon hundreds of events organised as part of Heritage Week. The variety is incredible. There could be cultural events, it could be Viking celebration, just so much on for people to see and do. Almost 500,000 people enjoyed it last year. We're expecting even bigger crowds this year, so I'd encourage everyone to get out there and do that.
9: And finally, in Britain, the family of former Cambridge professor Jason Arday say they're in shock following his death and claim a campaign of misinformation was too much for Jason. The 41-year-old was found unresponsive at a property in southwest London days after resigning from Cambridge amid plagiarism allegations. Police say his death is being treated as unexpected but not suspicious. Joylan Mohan from the Good Law Project had been speaking to Professor Arday every day.
13: He has been telling me for some days that he thinks his life is over. I have been trying to put a brave face on it for him. And at the same time, I've been fielding calls from journalists.
9: And that's your news at 9:04.
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16: Another dry day with plenty of sunshine that may be hazy at times. Highest temperatures of 19 to 23 degrees. That's the latest from the Sunshine Newsroom. We'll have more in an hour.
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Hello, welcome to Saturday, 15th of August, and the What's On Guide to the Weekend. Hope you're enjoying your weekend and your Saturday morning so far. I'm Robbie Fogarty, and I'll be here with you until midday with lots and lots of relaxing music and some great guests to meet. Got some Coors and Amy Winehouse, Berlin and Adele for you this hour. In around a half an hour on Travel Talk, Ed Finn talks to us about Paul Hackett and clickandgo.com and the biggest cruise ship in the world, the Legend of the Seas, for those looking for a cruise holiday with a difference. From the inspiring surroundings of Trinity College Dublin for a future-focused writers event to a show-stopping performance paying tribute to the iconic, heartwarming and nostalgic songs from some of the great animated movies. I've got some events on in the first What's On Guide in 20 minutes. But in 10 minutes or so, I'm going to be catching up with Donna Ironmonger, who'll be talking to me about Ireland's premier craft extravaganza, which returns to Dublin. The Dublin craft makers gearing up for August Craft Month with 600 events to tell you about, with Donna when she joins me next on Saturday Live.

0: Sunshine 106.8, Dublin's easy place to relax at the weekend. Donna Ironmonger's on the line to have a chat about August Craft Month, which has nearly 600 events covering every corner of the country and Dublin as well. Great to talk to you, Donna. How long has this event been running for? How many years is this on the go, do you know?
1: It's in its fifth year, actually. It's an absolutely fantastic event. We're all looking forward to it as crafters ourselves. It's a fantastic initiative that's been brought together by the Design and Craft Council of Ireland and the Craft NI, and it's highlighting the vibrant local craft scene within the island of Ireland.
0: I mean, how big is the scene here? How much crafting do we have going on around us?
1: It's massive, and I think that's probably underestimated by a lot of people. I mean, for this event in particular, there's going to be over 3,500 makers getting involved. We're all going to be opening up our studios. There's markets to celebrate the event. There's going to be demonstrations and exhibitions, and we're running workshops as well, which is going to be a fantastic opportunity for so many people to get involved.
0: Yeah, that's a lot of people. And I mean, how many events can we look forward to seeing?
1: Well, there's going to be over 650 events, and that's across the island of Ireland. I mean, literally, you can take a tour within Ireland and tour the whole island and do events all along the way. I mean, I run a ceramics lesson for my studio that's based in Ardgillan Castle in Balbriggan in Dublin.
0: Yeah.
1: And on the 22nd of August, I'm going to be hosting a workshop on surface decoration in clay. It's going to be open to all ages and abilities. And we're going to be making simple items in clay and impressing them with textures, rollers, stamps, flowers and leaves. And there's still a couple of spaces available. They can be booked online at runbabyrunpottery.ie.
0: Behind every skill, there's a lot of history and there are a lot of stories to tell as well. Will we get an insight into that for people who are going to be sampling whatever local events they're seeing?
1: Yeah, of course. I mean, there's huge, long, centuries-long craft traditions across Ireland. So, I mean, it really is the opportunity. Like I said, there's exhibitions, there's workshops. People are opening, their own personal workshops for people to come in and have a look at demonstrations of traditional crafts as well as some of the more modern ones. So if anybody's in the least bit interested, it's the perfect opportunity to go online at augustcraftmonth.org, where there's a full directory of all of the events that's going to be available.
0: There are a lot of skills we'll get to see, and I suppose in these days of stress and strain, a lot of people take to skills like this to unwind. I mean, you see people crocheting, don't you, as a way of chilling out, even the lads getting involved.
1: You do indeed. I mean, that's certainly how I first came across my craft. It's complete and utter mindfulness. I mean, there's so much research out there about how creativity can help with our physical and mental well-being. You know, if you've got any kind of interest in learning something new, getting involved, you know, in any kind of craft whatsoever, there's so much available that with this event that's really worth checking out.
0: What I love too are a lot of the events are free, aren't they, for people to go and see?
1: They are indeed, yeah. They're either kind of a reduced rate so people can get involved, or like you said, indeed free. It's a perfect opportunity for us crafters to really showcase what we do, and you know, we really want other people to get interested and to join us with these crafts.
0: Yeah, I mean, I'm just looking at some of the events here, and in Talla Village, for example, the Thread and Hook with the Irish Crochet Revival Group. There'll be Fingal Wood Turners at the Phoenix Park Visitor Centre, and lots of other events around the place from the likes of the Leopardstown Racecourse, as well as your own event in Ardgillan Castle. Is there a website that people can go to, Donna, to get a sort of one location where they can get all the information?
1: Yeah, there's a fantastic directory, and it's on the augustcraftmonth.org website, where you can see everything that's going to be available and really plan your whole month of August around it.
0: Fantastic. Donna, it's going to be an amazing weekend, and I know an awful lot of work has gone into organising these events, so the very best of luck with the success of August Craft Month. Donna Ironmonger, thank you so much for filling us in there.
1: Thanks, Robbie.
0: From the inspiring surroundings of Trinity College Dublin for a future-focused writers' event this weekend to a show-stopping performance paying tribute to the iconic, heartwarming and nostalgic songs from the great animated movies of our time, I've got part one of the What's On Guide on the way next.
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I've got part one for you right now, talking about the International Dublin Writers Festival at Trinity College today and tomorrow from 6:30 in the evening. And since 2015, it's helped writers learn, connect and grow their careers. The festival moves to the inspiring surroundings of Trinity for their most future-focused event, yes, and features one of the biggest questions facing writers, how AI will change storytelling. And through practical workshops, inspiring talks and expert-led discussions, you can join them this weekend. 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The Princess Proms is on at the Helix Mahony Hall today at 2 p.m. and 6 p.m. And it's an enchanting concert singing the most magical music from the movies, animated movies in particular, show-stopping performances, paying tribute to iconic movies like Frozen, Wicked, the K-pop Demon Hunters, Wizard of Oz, and The Lion King, as well as favourites from the likes of Taylor Swift, Coldplay, and more. So create magical moments. Three ticket bands, A, B, and C, from $39.85 right down to €18.70. So check that out. The Princess Proms, the Mahony Hall at the Helix, today at 2 p.m. and this evening at 6 p.m. In our next What's On Guide next hour, from a brand new street art festival in Dublin, to the brightest and best Irish and international chefs and barbecue experts coming together for a big feast. We got a couple of What's On Guides for you after 10 o'clock. Saturday Live on Sunshine 106.8. 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

0: Olivia De John, hopelessly devoted to you. Sunshine 106.8, Dublin's easy place to relax at the weekend. So I'm going to be chatting to mentalist and brain hacker Keith Barry after 11 o'clock this morning. He's back for Unhinged 25 Years Inside Your Minds, which is going to be at the Gaiety Theatre this October. I have a pair of tickets to give away to see Keith before midday today. And all you got to do to enter is to simply WhatsApp the word WIN, followed by your name and your address. 087-188-1068 if you fancy tickets to see Keith Barry. WIN, your name and your details, onto the WhatsApp message. 087-188-1068. I'll draw a winner before midday. I'll be chatting to Keith at around 10 past 11 this morning. Up next, though, award-winning travel journalist Ed Finn joins me with Paul Hackett from clickandgo.com to talk about the biggest cruise ship in the world for the Cruise of a Difference and the Legends of the Seas. Travel Talks next.
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0: And you're very welcome to today's Travel Talk. I am chatting to Paul Hackett, the CEO of Click & Go Holidays. Paul, you have just returned from a very special sailing, the launch of a brand new ship, the Legend of the Seas, and I believe it's the world's largest cruise ship. How did you get on?
1: Oh, Ed, it was just spectacular. I absolutely loved it. It was really just mind-blowing. And the cruise lines are very good at stretching our imagination and at always wowing us and getting us to stand back and wonder. But like, this was superb. Like, Royal Caribbean just have done something really special with Legend of the Seas, which is one of their icon class ships.
0: Did you think this is on another level?
1: Oh, totally. Like, it is spectacular in terms of what you have on board. Something like this is a massive project for Royal Caribbean. And

0: I think the certain things that Royal Caribbean as a brand are synonymous with, and I think the entertainment on board is, you know, on a different level and is really superb. Like, they have their standard theatre and they have Roald Dahl's Charlie and the Chocolate Factory on there. And that is, you know, it's Broadway, it's West End style production. It is absolutely incredible. Like, if you were, this is included in the cost of your cruise, by the way. So everything that they have on board, all of the water sports, the Flow Rider, the Crown's Edge, the Category 6, the water park, everything like that is all included. The entertainment as well. So the likes of Charlie and the Chocolate Factory is part and parcel of your cruise package. They then also have an ice show. So they have an ice theater on board, Ed. Like, it's incredible. And wow, they have a performance there called Fusion, which has to be seen to be believed. I think, you know, it's always important that people, when they're considering a cruise, think about what matters to them on a holiday and what's important to them in terms of the enjoyment of a holiday. And I think what Royal Caribbean do very well is keep us entertained 24/7. And they do. And like, apart from the theater with Charlie and the Chocolate Factory, and apart from the ice rink with Fusion, they also have, unique to them, an aqua theater. And it's a water show called Shockwave that is, you know, performed by Olympic standard divers and swimmers. And it is such an amazing mix of activity in terms of what it does. Like, these things have to be seen to be believed. Like, they are amazing.
1: Is it, would you say, mainly a family ship? Does it appeal to couples and adults without children? It seems to have all different areas.
0: Well, like, I don't have kids. I can see the appeal for families, but I could also see the appeal for adults like me who have no kids, because I just thought the entertainment, the food choices, the spaces on board, the variety of different spaces. There was plenty of adult-only spaces on board. They have a great space at the top of the ship, at the back of the ship, called the Hideaway, which is, you know, just for adults only. So there's a lovely bar there, jacuzzis, swimming pools, great sun deck, great space overlooking the back of the ship, incredible views. They have another bar and pool area called the Swim and Tonic pool bar, which, you know, does what it says on the tin. You're in the pool and you can swim up and order a gin and tonic or whatever other drink catches your fancy. So they're dedicated adult-only areas. So if you're not with kids or you don't have kids and you still like entertainment, because, you know, some of the entertainment was more geared to the adult market, be it the Dueling Pianos, which is comedy, but also just great music vibe in terms of not quite karaoke, but that sort of fun vibe. The Music Hall, which had the Wild Boys. You were spoiled for choice, Ed. You know, I don't think you buy Royal Caribbean as a cruise product to sit quietly and do nothing. I think if you're looking to be entertained, to be amused, to be active, absolutely everything is on there for you. And for the family market, that really, you know, comes to the fore with all of the different Adventure Ocean Kids Club spaces that they have. So they have Kids Club spaces from 6 months up. So if you're a young couple with a young family, you can absolutely be assured that your kids are going to be amused in the various kids clubs. Like, you can hire babysitting so you can go off and enjoy the show. You can go off and enjoy dinner. And this can be provided up until 1 a.m. in the morning. Yes, there's an additional cost, but it's not excessive. So for families of all ages, with kids of all ages, and then for people like me who often go on holidays with their parents and siblings, if you have a bigger family unit going on board, I don't think there's another cruise product.
1: Yeah.
0: If you're looking at Legend and any of the new ships for next year or any of the best cruise deals for next year, contact us here at Click and Go Holidays and we will absolutely get you sorted, get you booked. It's a low deposit and then you have months and, you know, to pay it off. So it makes it easy and you can do a monthly payment plan and you can do all of that. So it takes the pain out of it. But I absolutely feel the growth in cruise holidays, Ed, is down to nothing more than the value for money. And more Irish consumers are seeing that. And they're very aware that, yeah, the price of what we call a land-based holiday, so in an apartment or a hotel, initially may appear substantially cheaper. But in reality, by the time they look at the credit card statement when they've come back from the holiday and they add up all of the extras that have been incurred, really and truthfully, something like a cruise holiday, which looks expensive at the initial purchase, but is so all-inclusive, it's really good.
1: Well, Paul, when you have a look at some of the prices for a cottage in Ireland at the moment, it's like $4,000 a week, I saw in the Irish Times. So it doesn't sound that expensive at all, really, look at certain. But listen, absolutely, Paul, thank you so much for chatting to us and really telling us all about the Legend of the Seas. That's Paul Hackett there, the CEO of Click and Go Holidays.
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Lots of great tunes lined up after news at 10 for you, from Christopher Cross, Nancy Griffiths, Van Morrison, Stevie Wonder and more. Going to be catching up with Richard Hurst, arriving in Dublin to play Mrs. Trunchbull in Matilda the Musical at the Bord Gáis Energy Theatre from September 15th. I'm going to be chatting to him about playing such a great villain. Plus, two What's On guides for you. We got a high energy youth production celebrating the next wave of musical theatre talents on at the Helix, and the brightest and best Irish and international chefs in town for a big feast to tell you about. It's all coming up after the latest news update next from the Sunshine Newsroom at 10. Hope you can stay with me for hour two of Saturday Live.

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10: It's 10 o'clock. Good morning. I'm Ellen Butler. At least 38 people have been killed in a powerful earthquake in Indonesia. The tremor, measuring 7.7 on the Richter scale, hit the eastern Flores island. A tsunami warning was issued, but later lifted. These people can be heard shouting moments before a building collapsed at 6 a.m. local time and 11 p.m. last night, Irish time. A man is in a critical condition after being struck by a car in County Meath. It followed a separate collision 10 minutes earlier. Jane McNamara has the details.
11: At about 2:05 this morning, two cars that were travelling southbound on the R132 at Smithstown near Julianstown collided. The drivers, both men in their 50s, pulled into the left-hand side of the road. One of the drivers was standing at the back of his car when a third car collided with his about 10 minutes later. He suffered serious injuries and was rushed to Our Lady of Lourdes Hospital in Drogheda, where he remains in a critical condition. The other man in his 50s and the driver of the third car, a man in his 40s, were uninjured. The scene has been sealed off for a forensic examination with diversions in place. Gardaí are appealing to anyone who is travelling in the area between 1:20 and 2:20 this morning, particularly those with dashcam footage, to come forward.
10: Donald Trump claims pretty soon he'll be declaring the Strait of Hormuz a territory of the United States. The US president says no ships get through unless the US wants them to. Addressing the Nassau County Police Academy in New York last night, President Trump says he won't stand for Iran using a nuclear weapon.
12: We have to make a little journey to the Middle East because we have to put out a potential disaster, a potential very big fire, a fire like you've never seen. We can't let Iran keep going. They would have had a nuclear. If we didn't hit the B-2 bombers, if we didn't hit them, you would have had a nuclear weapon, and it would have been a very sad day for this country and for the entire world.
10: Today marks the 5th anniversary of the Taliban's recapture of Kabul and return to power in Afghanistan. They're calling it Victory Day and are holding military parades, air displays and speeches. Women and girls are barred from taking part. Sky's special correspondent Alex Crawford, who's in the Afghan capital, doubts they'll be celebrating anyway.
13: Women and girls beyond the age of 12 are banned from education. They're not allowed to go into parks, they're not allowed to do sport. There's been a new edict saying that women should not leave their homes without the permission of a male relative.
10: Lawyers for a man who's admitted fatally shooting a US healthcare boss have filed a double jeopardy case. Luigi Mangione's admitted federal stalking charges by trailing Brian Thompson to an investor conference in New York in 2024 and then gunning him down. The 28-year-old still faces a state murder charge. His lawyer, Karen Friedman Agnifilio, says that needs to be thrown out.
0: He's been treated differently from every other defendant charged with this offense in New York. However, thankfully, New York law does not permit a person to be prosecuted and punished twice for the exact same crime under a statute that governs successive prosecutions.
10: Finally for now, Heritage Week is back with thousands of events scheduled across the country. The annual celebration will see guided walks, traditional craft demonstrations, musical performances and storytelling sessions among some of the events taking place. The theme of this year's festival is Heritage at Risk. Junior Heritage Minister Christopher O'Sullivan says it's a great opportunity to explore your local area.
14: It's in its 26th year and the incredible thing is it's growing year on year. So what we're finding is that every year there are more events being put on, there are more people participating and there are more community groups in particular that are buying into Heritage Week. It's really becoming a big deal. It's a perfect time of year. It's August, people are on holidays. So whatever corner of the country you are in, you know that there will be an event celebrating Heritage Week.
10: And that's your news update about 4 minutes past 10.
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16: Another dry day with plenty of sunshine that may be hazy at times. Highest temperatures of 19 to 23 degrees. That's the latest from the Sunshine Newsroom. We'll have more in an hour.
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Thanks for joining me for the second hour of Saturday Live for the 15th of August. Hope you enjoyed your weekend and your Saturday morning so far. Lining up great music this hour from Nancy Griffiths, Stevie Wonder, Kenny and Dolly, and lots more. We're going to be chatting to Richard Hurst in the next 20 minutes, who's arriving in Dublin for Matilda the Musical this September. He's playing Miss Trunchbull, the evil villain. And we'll be talking to him about playing such a great character. So looking forward to catching up with Richard shortly. Two What's On Guides. We'll be talking about a brand new street arts festival shortly in the heart of Tala, and an initiative by Heritage Council bringing together communities for National Heritage Week. So lots of events coming up this hour. Saturday Live on Sunshine 106.8, Dublin's easy place to relax. Once in-

0: longer with us, but our music lives on for sure. Nancy Griffith, From a Distance. 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I'm Robbie Fogarty. Part two of our list of events on right now with replay happening at the Parthenon Place in Tallaght today from 10 a.m. Brand new street arts festival celebrating street culture in the heart of Tallaght. Created, changed and reimagined by young people in the area, carving out spaces for expression. Skaters will transform architecture into playgrounds, graffiti artists walls into canvases, and music creating stages wherever crowds gather. It's a celebration of just that, taking place in South Dublin County Council's brand new place, Parthenon Place in Tallaght. It's free from 10 a.m. this morning. The School of Rock, the musical Next Generation, is on at the Helix tomorrow at 2 p.m. and 7:30. Two performances tomorrow, with doors opening 1 hour before showtime. It's a high energy youth production celebrating the next wave of musical theatre talent, featuring the music of Andrew Lloyd Webber and the amateur youth group production team in arrangements with books by Julian Fellow and lyrics by Glenn Slater, and is based on the hit Paramount movie starring Jack Black. School of Rock the musical, The Next Generation, with tickets €25 plus booking fee at the Helix Theatre tomorrow for two performances at 2 p.m. and 7:30. In our next What's On guides, we've got the brightest and best Irish and international chefs in town for a barbecue and a big feast, which we'll be telling you about in the next half hour. But up next, Richard Hurst, who arrives to play Miss Trunchbull in Matilda the musical at the Bord Gáis Energy Theatre from next month, joins me for a chat about playing such a great villain. Richard's joining me next.
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0: Sunshine, 106.8 Dublin's easy place to relax at the weekend. Richard Hurst is on the line to have a chat about Matilda. He plays the role of Mrs. Trunchbull. Coming to the Bord Gáis in Dublin, 15th of September to the 18th of October. So a nice little run of a great musical. And I mean, I was just thinking about the movie version of this. And when you look at how modern thinking has, particularly how women and girls are being portrayed these days, Dahl was really ahead of his time when he wrote this, wasn't he?
1: Yes, yeah. I think it's interesting. Yesterday, we had a lovely conversation with a family at Stage Door who've got two daughters, young daughters, and they were quite right in what they said with regards to what an amazing role model social media and everyone glued to their phones. And their daughters are just obsessed with all things Dahl at the moment and reading Matilda. And so it's quite lovely.
0: Historically, children were taught to be seen and not heard, weren't they? But that's all changed for the better.
1: Yeah, absolutely. And in control of their destiny. And in terms of this musical, one of the lines that Matilda sings, nobody else is going to change my story. She is absolutely in control and not afraid to stand up for what she absolutely believes in. And I think that is, yeah, quite something.
0: How much of your inner Pam Ferris did you channel for this role? I know a lot of people will know her performance from the movie version, or did you stay away from that and just interpret it your own way?
1: Oh, for me, I think such an iconic villain. I love Pam Ferris's version of the Trunchbull, and it's really familiar with me. I grew up with this film, and so her version of it, it is difficult with these, you know, especially these really well-known characters, and obviously I come from playing Scar for quite some time, and so Jeremy Irons, what an impression he made on all of us growing up with that role. But I guess that's our job, is to add your own style, and we're not imitative, so I guess it's try and create your version of the part, which you can absolutely do, and I think especially for theatre, with the Trunchbull in this musical, that there is so much more to her and she gets so much more story and time to really develop that character and let the audience in. So we really get to see the workings of this crazy personality that exists in this story that is Miss Trunchbull, because she is quite complicated.
0: Yeah, she is.
1: To say the least.
0: I mean, you mentioned Scar there. You get to play these juicy roles of the villain, don't you? They're probably the most fun roles you can play, aren't they?
1: I mean, they really are. You get to say the most outrageous things. And that's the thing with being the villain. You're kind of free to do up the scenery, really, and just absolutely go wild. And these, especially in this show with working with 27 children, I mean, that in itself, I mean, with Lion King, there was really a lot of my scenes were with young Simba, and taking on Trunchbull. Now I'm in a classroom full of 10, 12 children that have all got these unbelievable personalities. So sometimes the frustration is quite real and honest.
0: Yeah, I can imagine. I mean, there are a number of performers cast as Matilda, I believe, and given the rules around young performers, is there a roster of Matildas for the run in Dublin?
1: Yes, well, actually, we are going through quite a substantial children's cast change at the moment. So when we get to Dublin, we'll have a 27 brand new children to the show. There's four Matildas.
0: Right.
1: And they will rotate. They will rotate each. Yes. And so, I mean, it's a huge responsibility. I mean, these young performers in this show, I mean, they really are the heart of the show and carry so much of the story. And they really are never off. So, I mean, the fact that they get to do 3-4 performances and then they go off and they go back to school and they go back to mum and dad and they go back to the realms of normal life. and then they get to come back.
0: What I love about the Bord Gáis Theatre is in Dublin, we get to see shows like this of such a calibre of Matilda, and we also get to have the treat of the Royal Shakespeare Company coming to Dublin for performances like this.
1: Mm. There's a few actors, brilliant Mrs. Wormwood, Rebecca Thornhill, she has played the part before, but I think for the majority of us, we are brand new to the show, so we're just absolutely having the time of our life. And I was mentioning to the cast, when we returned from COVID, if you remember that, when I was doing Lion King, the Bord Gáis, it was the first theatre post-COVID that we returned with the show.
0: Mm.
1: And we were at the time 30 or 40% capacity. So we weren't even sure if we were able to bring the show Lion King back at that capacity, but we did. And I have to say, the Dublin audiences were fantastic. So I've just been telling everyone, it's going to be fantastic going to this theatre. But yeah, the audience is going to be terrific.
0: Yeah, well, I know audiences are just going to love Matilda the Musical, such an acclaimed production, Tuesday 5th of September to Sunday 18th of October. Richard Hurst, Mrs. Trunchbull, coming to Dublin. Lovely to talk to you, and we're looking forward to welcoming you to Ireland.
1: Oh, great, Robbie. Thank you.
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0: Stephanie Mills at the weekend on Saturday Live. I never knew love like this before. On Sunshine, 106.8, Dublin's easy place to relax. Going to be chatting to mentalist and brain hacker Keith Barry after 11 o'clock this morning. He's talking about his new show, Unhinged, 25 Years Inside Your Minds, which is coming to the Gaiety Theatre this October. I'll have a pair of tickets to give away to see the show before midday. And to get in our draw, all you got to do is WhatsApp the word WIN, followed by your name and address. So very easy to get in our draw before noon. WhatsApp me on 087-188-1068. So the word WIN and your details will get you in the draw. I'll be talking to Keith around between, I suppose, 10 past and a quarter past 11 this morning. Up next, though, part three of the What's On Guide. Got an initiative by Heritage Council and big events happening across the city and the country this week to a big feast happening in the city centre for restaurateurs, chefs and barbecue experts. The What's On Guide is on the way.
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Islands in the Stream on Saturday Live with the third What's On Guide right now. List of events on around Dublin this weekend and this week, in this case, for the National Heritage Week happening across Dublin from today till Sunday, 23rd of August. An initiative by the Heritage Council, which celebrates all things heritage and brings together communities, families, organisations and cultural institutions together to build awareness about the value of heritage and support its conservation. And the theme for this year's Heritage Week is Heritage at Risk, and invites us to reflect on things like that and how we can respond with care, creativity and collective responsibility. Admission is free. Various events you can check out by doing a search for National Heritage Week for an event near you. The Big Grill Festival is on at Herbert Park today and tomorrow. The brightest and best of Irish and international chefs, restaurants and barbecue experts coming together to create a feast of unique live fire dishes available exclusively at the festival. 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You'll learn how to grill, smoke, marinate, butcher and cook basically on all the base camp stages, cocktail bars, dining experiences, live DJs, little grillers for the kids and lots more. Admission from €30 for the Big Grill Festival at Herbert Park today and tomorrow. In our final What's On Guide in the next half hour, from live celebration of music and the arts and the K-pop which has taken over the world, to a savagely funny play that dissects the identity politics, starring Hollywood star Matthew Broderick. We've got the final What's On Guide after 11 o'clock. 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
1: George Ezra on Saturday Live, the What's On Guide to the Weekend here on Sunshine 106.8, Dublin's easy place to relax. I'm Robbie Fogarty. Hope you can stay with me for the final hour of the show, with hits on the way from Percy Sledge, Vanessa Williams, Bellamy Brothers and Fergal Sharkey. Keith Barry, the mentalist, is going to be in studio to hack my brain. I'll talk about Unhinged, 25 Years Inside Your Minds, which is back at the Gaiety Theatre this October. I'll have some tickets to give away to see him too, so looking forward to meeting Keith in the next 20 minutes or so. On Travel Talk this week, and Ed Finn visits Szczecin, one of Poland's most underrated cities, with a fascinating past, and from live celebration of K-pop music to a political drama starring Matthew Broderick, we got the final What's On Guide coming up. So lots to look forward to in the final hour of Saturday Live, after the latest news and travel update at 11 o'clock on the Sunshine Newsroom next.

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1: Coco Chanel once said, "Beauty begins the moment you decide to be yourself." And that might well be true, but it's also true that we all like to look our very best. 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
9: It's 11 o'clock. Good morning. I'm Ellen Butler. At least 38 people have been killed in a powerful earthquake in Indonesia. The tremor, measuring 7.7 on the Richter scale, hit the eastern Flores Island. A tsunami warning was issued but later lifted. These people can be heard shouting moments before a building collapsed at 6 a.m. local time and 11 p.m. Irish time last night. Here at home, a motorcyclist has been killed in a crash in County Galway. The single vehicle collision happened on the N83 Clare Galway to Tuam Road at Carrahy at about 20 to 12 last night. He was pronounced dead at the scene and his body has been taken to University Hospital Galway for a post-mortem exam. The road remains closed for a forensic examination and Gardaí are appealing for witnesses. Meanwhile, a man has been critically injured after being struck by a car in County Meath. It happened following a separate collision 10 minutes earlier. Jane McNamara has the details.
10: At about 2:05 this morning, two cars that were travelling southbound on the R132 at Smithstown near Julianstown collided. The drivers, both men in their 50s, pulled into the left-hand side of the road. One of the drivers was standing at the back of his car when a third car collided with his about 10 minutes later. He suffered serious injuries and was rushed to Our Lady of Lourdes Hospital in Drogheda, where he remains in a critical condition. The other man in his 50s and the driver of the third car, a man in his 40s, were uninjured. The scene has been sealed off for a forensic examination with diversions in place. Gardaí are appealing to anyone who is travelling in the area between 1:20 and 2:20 this morning, particularly those with dashcam footage, to come forward.
9: Motorsport Ireland has been asked to learn from mistakes made at a rally in County Kerry in which a 22-year-old who died after his car veered off the track. A verdict was of accidental death was recorded yesterday at the inquest of Owen McCarthy, who died on the 20th of February 2022 following an accident at the Killarney Forestry Rally in Castle Island. The event took place 2 days after Storm Eunice, and there was no mobile phone coverage at the crash site, resulting in delays in communication. The inquest also heard Motorsport Ireland had failed to assign a designated area in which the air ambulance should land in the event of an emergency at the rally. Coroner Philip Common said over the coming days he'll consider the recommendations sought by the McCarthy family, including putting safety barriers in areas of risk and introducing a mandatory adverse weather protocol. Half of counties still have less than 10 GP practices or clinics signed up to provide medical abortions. Figures provided by the HSE to Chair of the Oireachtas Health Committee, Social Democrat TD Pádraig Rice, show there were 495 GP contracts to provide abortion services as of July. Each contract can cover a number of doctors within a practice or centre. The Irish Independent says fewer than 10 have signed up in Cavan, Kilkenny, Laois, Longford, Mayo, Monaghan, Westmeath, Wexford, Sligo, Leitrim, Roscommon, Carlow and Offaly. Today marks the fifth anniversary of the Taliban's recapture of Kabul and return to power in Afghanistan. They're calling it Victory Day and are holding military parades, air displays and speeches. Women and girls are barred from taking part. Sky's special correspondent Alex Crawford, who's in the Afghan capital, doubts they'll be celebrating anyway.
11: Women and girls beyond the age of 12 are banned from education. They're not allowed to go into parks, they're not allowed to do sport. There's been a new edict saying that women should not leave their homes without the permission of a male relative.
9: And finally for now, Lewis Capaldi has teased a new album. During his set at Ziget Festival in Budapest in Hungary, the singer said after he finished his summer gigs, he was going away to work on the record. The new release will be his third studio album. And that's your news update at 4 minutes past 11.
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0: Dublin's weather on Sunshine 106.8.
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13: Another dry day with plenty of sunshine that may be hazy at times. Highest temperatures of 19 to 23 degrees. That's the latest from the Sunshine Newsroom. We'll have more in an hour.
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Thanks for joining me for the final hour of Saturday Live, the What's On Guide to the Weekend here on Sunshine for the 15th of August. Hope you're enjoying your Saturday morning so far. And the music we've got for you lined up between now and midday from the likes of Percy Sledge, Bellamy Brothers, Champagne, Benny King, and lots, lots more. In half an hour on Travel Talk, Ed Finn visits Szczecin, one of Poland's most underrated cities with a fascinating past. So if you fancy a trip there, Ed will have the lowdown for us. From a live celebration of the music, arts and culture of K-pop, which has been taking over the world, we got the final What's On Guide for you in around 20 minutes. But in 10 or so, I'm going to be joined by mentalist and brain hacker Keith Barry, who's back on stage at the Gaiety Theatre this October for Unhinged, 25 Years Inside Your Minds. He's going to try and hack me in the next 15 minutes or so. So I hope you can stay with me for that and possibly win a pair of tickets to go see it before midday. It's Saturday Live on Sunshine 106.8, Dublin's easy place to relax.

0: Sunshine 106.8, Dublin's easy place to relax at the weekend. Keith Barry's joining me on Saturday Live for a chat. Talked to you many times on the phone, Keith. First time I've actually met you.
1: I was about to say, yeah, I was racking my brains. I was thinking, wow, this is the first time we've met, which is bizarre.
0: I know, and for many years you've longed to meet me, and here's your chance.
1: Yeah.
0: Listen, well, welcome in. I mean, you've got, 25 years inside your minds, back for another run at the Gaiety Theatre on the 18th of October. And you're playing the UK for the first time, is that right?
1: Yeah, in this performing run? In London and in Brighton for the first time ever, which
0: well,
1: is bizarre.
0: Well, how come you have never performed in the UK before?
1: Do you know what? I could give you some big long-winded answer. I just don't know. I ask myself that question all the time. Like, how have I not played the UK ever? It's weird. Like, I just never did it. And I'm really excited to perform in London. Like, I spend a lot of time actually in London these days working in the kind of corporate circuit. So yeah, it's kind of interesting to do the first performance there, and then also, and it's Leicester Square Theatre, which is a very well known theatre, and then also Brighton is kind of a hub for creativity and comedy over there in the UK. So I'm doing Brighton as well.
0: I mean, you're well known over there, so they must be delighted you're actually making an appearance.
1: Yeah, sales are really good already over there, which I'm glad to say, and it's exciting just to break into a new territory, I suppose, from a live performance standpoint, you know.
0: Yeah, I mean, am I right in saying that this 25-year show has been one of your most successful so far?
1: Yeah, I mean, I suppose that's why there's an extra 12 dates on sale. Like, I was very surprised at the reaction in a nice way. So, yeah, I did the 3 Arena earlier this year and a whole bunch of dates all around the country. And look, the reaction was phenomenal because it is 25 years, but also it's a new show. It's a brand new show from start to finish. And it is called Unhinged for a reason, right? I decided not to go the soft route this time, right? It's a show where it's a roller coaster ride of emotions, of laughter, comedy, mentalism, brain hacking, hypnosis, but also it is designed to make people feel uncomfortable at certain points and push them over the edge of a cliff, like you're in watching a thriller movie and you're being pushed over that edge of the cliff, but you know you're safe and you're going to come back at the end of it. And that's kind of what Unhinged is, really, you know.
0: I mean, I know the show has a format that you run, but it's different every night in most ways, isn't it, too?
1: Yeah, because the audience is different. So I get people up on stage throughout the night, and depending on where I am and the demographic of the audience, it's different characters every night that end up on stage. I openly invite skeptics up on stage. I love skeptics, right? People, because look, the temptation for people at home is to say, look, it has to all be set up. There's no way he can be doing this stuff. So I actively invite your listeners and people who are thinking like that, come to the show and jump up on stage and find out for yourself. You know, nothing is set up in advance. I don't meet people in advance of the show. I don't research people. It is the audience that's there on the night, and they're the people to end up on stage, you know.
0: Do you think more people are skeptical than not, though?
1: I think we have a healthy level of skepticism in Ireland. In America, look, dare I say it, it's a lot easier.
0: Like, right, okay.
1: They're willing to believe.
0: They're more open, are they?
1: They're willing to believe anything I tell them, like, you know.
0: I mean, you've got to have a certain amount of confidence to do what you do. Thinking back 25 years ago when you first stepped out in front of your first audience, whatever size it was, can you remember the nerves you had or did you have nerves?
1: Oh, I can remember it exactly. I was 14. And this is I've been performing magic. I was doing a lot of magic back in those days since I'm five. So I was 14, my first ever show. It was in the Ardrí down in Waterford, which was the Juries at the time. And it was up on the hill in Waterford. And I'd gotten a kid's party out of, I think it was Cromberg and Schubert. Is that how you pronounce it?
0: Oh, yeah.
1: It was, one of those companies down there in Waterford. Anyway, I was 14 and had the top hat and all, and I had all the props. And I'd rehearsed really well in my bedroom, right? And no cameras, of course. You can't even see yourself rehearsing. You're just rehearsing in front of a mirror. Anyway, up I go, and there's about 200 kids there, and they just tore me to pieces. Like, they tore me to pieces.
0: As kids do.
1: Like, yeah, and everything is up your sleeve, even though it wasn't, right? But they ran up, they're grabbing my sleeves, and they're grabbing my props, and I was actually broken. Like, and for a long time, actually, from when I was 14 to I was about 18, I used to have the shakes on stage, and I found it very hard to calm those down, which is, you know, for a singer, it's very easy because you grab the microphone, or even a comedian, you grab the microphone, you're just holding on to that, and that's kind of your safety net. Whereas for a magician, or even what I do now, a mentalist, you know, people are looking at your hands, you're holding props. so they can see the shakes, they can see the nerves. So back to your question, yeah, like I still get nervous now, but now I know obviously how to turn those nerves into positive energy and into confidence, like you mentioned. But back in those days, yeah, I was a bit of a mess, to be honest.
0: Right, okay.
1: And that first one really affected me for a while, like, you know.
0: I mean, brain hacking is the terminology we use nowadays for that sort of thing. I mean, are there people who just can't be hacked? Do you reckon you could hack my brain?
1: Well, we'll try, right? We'll try. So here's the idea. I want you to imagine right now, between us, I want you to imagine that sat here instead of me, there's a celebrity, somebody that you've never interviewed, but somebody that you would love to interview, right?
0: Okay.
1: And I want you to be honest with your listeners. You haven't told me the name of this celebrity off air.
0: No.
1: And this is completely your free choice, yes?
0: Yes.
1: Okay, look at me now. Focus on who this celebrity is. Don't say, just think it. And think of the first name of the celebrity, okay? And I want you to think of how many letters are in the first name. Just think of how many letters.
0: Yeah.
1: Now, people can't see. We are recording this, so it'll end up on social media. But you looked up to the top left when you did that, right? So that tends to tell me that you probably had to think a little bit about it, so you probably had to count in your head. So now I know it's either five or six letters in the first name. Is that correct?
0: Yes.
1: Okay. Immediately now, you shifted a little bit there, and when you said yes, you nodded. When people tend to do that, it's almost like they're mirroring the person opposite them. So I'm going to say that this is a man you're thinking of. Is that correct?
0: Correct.
1: Okay, good. So now focus on the letters in his first name. And in your mind, imagine that you've got a spotlight. And when I snap my fingers, I want you to spotlight letter by letter into his name. So starting with the first letter, and then the second letter, then the third letter. Spotlight each letter in your head. Does that make sense? Okay, start spotlighting letters now. Stop. That was an R. That was an R I got there. Is that correct? There's
0: correct.
1: An R there. Yeah,
0: it good. Was an R.
1: Okay, look at me. Focus on this. Immediately I sensed an older generation man.
0: Yes.
1: Okay, focus on one of the movies that he was in. Don't say it. Just think it.
0: Okay.
1: Okay, good. I feel like you rattled quickly through a couple of movies, but this is kind of a drama type movie.
0: Yeah.
1: And something to do with I'm going to write something down. Something to do with a prison.
0: Oh my God.
1: Is that correct? And this guy's been in a lot of movies, but you thought of The Shawshank Redemption. Who are you thinking of?
0: Morgan Freeman.
1: What did I write down?
0: Morgan Freeman. Did I give that much away by my visual cues?
1: Yeah, I was in there rambling around inside that noggin of yours.
0: I'm very transparent, aren't I?
1: Not particularly, but I just got through there. I hacked in through.
0: That's unbelievable, actually.
1: I actually worked with Morgan Freeman on Now You See Me 2.
0: Did you? Yeah.
1: Well, and one of my favourite moments of my career is hacking his brain.
0: You hacked Morgan Freeman. There's not many people who could say that.
1: No, but I hacked your brain, so not many people could say that
0: I
1: either.
0: I know, yeah. And you know what? I consider myself to be somewhat sceptical, so I'm very impressed by that. Keith Barry at the Gaiety Theatre on the 18th of October. Keith Barry Unhinged, 25 years inside your mind. Lovely to finally meet you.
1: Yeah.
0: Thanks for coming in.
1: Same, man. Keep those thoughts very private and secret.
0: I'd love to. And stand by for your chance to win tickets to see Keith this September at the Gaiety Theatre. We'll give you all the details in 10 minutes. From a live celebration of the music, the arts and the culture of K-pop, which has taken over the world, to a savagely funny play that dissects identity politics starring Hollywood star Matthew Broderick at the Abbey. I've got the final What's On guide on the way next.
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We've got the final What's On guide right now of events around Dublin this weekend. And K-pop fans will enjoy the All-Stars tribute at the Helix Mahoney Hall tomorrow at 3 p.m. and 7 p.m. Riding the global K-pop wave with the All-Stars, an explosive live celebration of music, the artists and culture taking over the world. Stadium-sized anthems, razor-sharp choreography featuring hits from Blackpink, New Jeans, Cat's Eye, BTS and lots more K-pop bands. So the All-Star tribute, Helix Mahoney Hall, tomorrow at 3 and 7, admission between 30 and 38 euros plus booking fee. And Ulster American is on at the Abbey Theatre until Saturday 22nd of August. Half 7 performances nightly with 2 p.m. matinees on Saturdays and this coming Wednesday afternoon. Written by David Ireland and directed by Kieran O'Reilly, stars Matthew Baker and Matthew Broderick, as well as Geraldine Hughes, in a savagely funny play that dissects the intersection of identity politics, ego privilege and the Northern Irish troubles, all with satirical precision. And the evening before rehearsals begin for her new work, the Ulster-born playwright Ruth Davenport visits the home of an English director who's just arrived in London to star in the world premiere, and then the shenanigans ensue. Looks really good. Ulster American, price between 15 and 55 euro for tickets at the Abbey Theatre, running until Saturday, August 22nd. Lots of events and lots of things to see and do out and about this weekend, and every weekend we'll keep you up to speed in the What's On Guide here on Saturday Live. 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

0: 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It was great catching up with Keith Barry a short time ago to talk about Unhinged, 25 years inside your minds, coming to the Gaiety Theatre this October, and he gave me a pair of tickets to give away to see him. So you can win these before noon today by simply WhatsApping the word win followed by your name and your address. 087 188 1068. That's 087 188 1068. The word win and your details will get you in the draw to see Keith Barry this October. It's Travel Talk next with award-winning travel journalist Ed Finn. He's travelling to Poland, one of its most underrated cities, Szczecin, at city with a fascinating past. We'll find out all about it next. Stay with me.
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0: this weekend's Travel Talk with our award-winning travel journalist, Ed Finn, who's just come back from Chechen in Poland. Whereabouts is this place and why should we be thinking about it for a city break, do you think?
1: Yeah, congratulations. That's a perfect Polish pronunciation there. Well done. This is a very interesting place. We've a direct flight from Dublin to Chechen, right? Which is really what I was kind of interested in. And it used to belong to a lot of different places, but kind of what I was just kind of attracted to it because it's one of Poland's greenest cities. And I'd heard that it is one of the most underrated cities in Poland. And I'd been to Krakow and Wrocław and I thought I'll try this. And it's lovely. It actually has quite a Parisian feel to it, Robbie. It's on the Oder River and it was very, very nice. And as I said, it has a fascinating history.
0: There's all sorts of dukes and various royal families attached to this place.
1: Yeah, and when you go there, right, you'll see that because it only became part of Poland after the war in 1945. And they actually, when that happened with Stalin, and they actually brought people from Belarusia and the Ukraine to actually live there because they moved all people around. But it used to be called Stettin then, right? But it was the Dukes of Pomerania. It was Pomerania. And then it came under Swedish rule. And then the Swedes sold it. It became Prussia. And even Napoleon was there at one stage. But it became the German city of Stettin and developed into a really important Baltic port and very much part of the whole Hanseatic movement that was going on there.
0: So is architecture one of the things we get to see while we're there, or what else has it got to offer?
1: Yeah. Think about like one of those, think of like a beautiful sort of, for me, it was like Germany meets Paris, really, you know, with beautiful kind of boulevards and tree-lined boulevards. I mean, you see a lot of the work that they did after the war, rebuilding it. But one of the great landmarks is the Chobry Embankment. So this is a huge elevated terrace, which overlooks the Oder River. And it's kind of a classic, it's the classic image of Chechen, I suppose. And then you have the Pomeranian Duke's Castle, which connects you with that very much earlier history. And they have an amazing museum there, Robbie. Well, they have fantastic national museums there with all the history of this area and Pomerania. And it's fascinating how it changed hands over the years. And then the Cathedral Basilica of St. James, that dominates the skyline, Robbie. That's actually beautiful as well. And then there's the old town, Rynek Sieni. And they have an old hay market, but the waterfront and the riverside boulevards, Robbie, are really beautiful. So water is constantly everywhere you go. So it's very grand, you know, fountains and water everywhere. They have a fantastic maritime museum as well.
0: I mean, as well as the traditional architecture, we've got a lot of modern too, don't we?
1: Yeah, so I mean, it's an award-winning place as well for different reasons. But the Philharmonic, the Chechen Philharmonic, is extraordinary. Now, it won the European Union Prize for Contemporary Architecture. Mies van der Rohe is the name of the guy. The award, his award, they won that. And it's not just an interesting building.

0: building, Robbie. So it's internationally recognized, and it's this amazing white floating building, and you just look at it and you wonder, like, how is it actually, you know, what supports it? It's very, very good. So it's kind of an internationally recognized building. And then you have Solidarity Square, which is there as well. Very interesting. The Dialogue Center, that tells all the recent history of Chechen, the protests, communism, Poland's journey towards democracy. So you have that lovely contrast between the past and, I suppose, now this incredible modern city.
1: And you even got time to go to the cinema while you were there.
0: I did. Buster Keaton and Charlie Chaplin in a silent movie, and this guy playing the piano, just like the old silent movies, Robbie. Right. Silence. But the Kino Pioneer, 1907, it dates back to, right? Absolutely gorgeous. There's two little cinemas there, wonderfully atmospheric, and you can sit there in cafe-style tables, have a glass of wine, watch the movie. They have amazing movies that they show there, but it claims to be one of the, I think, the second oldest working cinema in the world. I think this one in Chicago claims to be a year or two older, but it is actually, apparently, it is regarded as one of the world's oldest continuously operating cinemas. And even during the war, Robbie, it continued to show movies. And it's absolutely a gorgeous spot to go to. As I said, it's just that old style red velvet. And the piano playing in the silent movie that I saw, it was gas, Robbie. It was so much fun to go there. And it was €10 for the ticket. Not too bad.
1: What's the eating and drinking like?
0: Fantastic. I went to a place called Chaka 7, Robbie, which has actually got a Michelin star. Beautiful food, absolutely delicious. They have local dishes as well, you know, local pierogies and dumplings. But I went to another great place as well called Bananawa Gerlania, and it was just all these gorgeous Mexican food, Robbie. So they've an international cuisine there, but they were the best sort of tacos and sort of what do you call those, quesadillas that I had. So they've a fantastic, and that was all outdoors. There's a real young vibe to it, sort of like, you know, all outdoor eating. And there's a great local speciality as well called Paprishna Spesilska. My Polish, Robbie, sorry for that now, but it's a beautiful spread made with fish, rice, tomato and spices, and they put it in on a gorgeous little kind of this spread that they make. Again, I thought it was quite Italian, you know, but the food there was really impressive, Robbie. I have to say, I was very impressed with it altogether, and very affordable when you're eating out and stuff.
1: Great value, 3 nights, perfect, you would say, for a trip there, yeah?
0: Yeah, absolutely. And you can be a Duke of Pomerania, Robbie, for a few days, and you will love it.
1: I can't even spell Pomerania, never mind being a Duke. But thanks for telling us all about Poland's hidden secret, Chechen, on Travel Talk this weekend. Have a great weekend.
0: Thanks a million, you too.
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want to congratulate Sandra Ryan from Barton Road in Dundrum for picking up tickets to see Keith Barry, Unhinged, 25 years inside your minds at the Gaiety Theatre this October. Hope you enjoy it, Sandra. Maybe you'll have your brain hacked before the end of the night. I want to thank my guest this weekend, Ed Finn, for Travel Talk, to Rory O'Hanlon, talking about his new comedy show, Morning Guys, October 12th at the Three Olympia Theatre, and Richard Hurst, who plays Mrs. Trunchbull in Matilda, the musical at the Bord Gáis Energy Theatre from September 15th. So lots of great guests for you to meet next weekend on Saturday Live between 9 and midday. But up next, Carol Dooley's in for the early part of your Saturday afternoon with Hits on the Way from Savage Garden, Dr. Hook, Paul Brady and the Eagles after the latest news updates. Enjoy the rest of your weekend. I'm Robbie Fogarty.

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10: It's 12 o'clock. Good afternoon, I'm Ellen Butler. At least 38 people have been killed in a powerful earthquake in Indonesia. The tremor, measuring 7.7 on the Richter scale, hit the eastern Flores island at 6 a.m. local time and 11 p.m. Irish time. A tsunami warning was issued but has since been lifted. Meanwhile, an earthquake has also struck southern Spain. The 5.2 magnitude tremor hit the city of Granada at around midnight last night. No injuries have been reported, but buildings and cars were damaged. The president of the Andalusia region has urged people to stay calm and follow the advice of local authorities. The quake was felt in nearby areas, including Malaga. Journalist Daniel Pitcher is there.
11: The main epicentre of it was in Granada, which is outside of the Malaga province, but inside of Malaga it was felt as well. The tremor caused an awful lot of damage to buildings, and a level one emergency was activated by the local government.
10: A motorcyclist has been killed in a crash in County Galway. The single vehicle collision happened on the N83 Clare Galway to Tuam Road at Carrahy at around 20 to 12 last night. He was pronounced dead at the scene and his body has been taken to University Hospital Galway for a post-mortem exam. The road remains closed for a forensic examination and Gardaí are appealing for witnesses. Meanwhile, a man has been critically injured after being struck by a car in County Meath. It followed a separate collision 10 minutes earlier. Jane McNamara reports.
12: At about 2:05 this morning, two cars that were travelling southbound on the R132 at Smithstown near Julianstown collided. The drivers, both men in their 50s, pulled into the left-hand side of the road. One of the drivers was standing at the back of his car when a third car collided with his about 10 minutes later. He suffered serious injuries and was rushed Irish to Our Lady of Lourdes Hospital in Drogheda, where he remains in a critical condition. The other man in his 50s and the driver of the third car, a man in his 40s, were uninjured. The scene has been sealed off for a forensic examination with diversions in place. Gardaí are appealing to anyone who is travelling in the area between 20 past 1 and 20 past 2 this morning, particularly those with dashcam footage, to come forward.
10: Motorsport Ireland has been asked to learn from mistakes made at a rally in County Kerry in which a 22-year-old driver died after his car veered off the track. A verdict of accidental death was recorded yesterday at the inquest of Owen McCarthy. He died on the 20th of February 2022 following an accident at the Killarney Forestry Rally in Castle Island. The event took place 2 days after Storm Eunice and there was no mobile coverage at the crash site, resulting in delays in communication. The inquest also heard Motorsport Ireland had failed to assign a designated area in which the air ambulance should land in the event of an emergency at the rally. Coroner Philip Common says over the coming days he'll consider the recommendations sought by the McCarthy family, including putting safety barriers in areas of risk and introducing a mandatory adverse weather protocol. It's 5 years since the Taliban seized control of Afghanistan. They're calling it Victory Day and are holding military parades and air displays, though women and girls over a certain age are not allowed to attend. The US completed its withdrawal from the country on the 30th of August 2021. Lawyer Mehoba Feis fled Kabul with her family after the Taliban's recapture, and she's now a paralegal with the Cork-based law firm ORDJ. She says since the Taliban returned, women and girls have no freedom.
13: Millions of young girls and women every morning wake up to no freedom, no right, no education. They have, you know, been confined to their homes under a gender apartheid regime. For Afghan women, it is 5 years of interrupted lives, denied ambitions, and daughters, you know, growing up without freedom. Freedom that their mothers have only begun to claim.
10: And that's your news update at 4 minutes past 12. And in sport, Kate O'Connor has made a strong start to the second day of her heptathlon campaign at the European Championships. She achieved a personal best with 6.55 metres in the long jump to sit third in the standings after five events, just 6 points off the leader, Annick Kellen of Switzerland. O'Connor is currently competing in the javelin. The competition finishes with the 800 metres tonight. In today's other action at the Athletics Championships in Birmingham, David Kenny finished sixth in the men's half marathon walk with Oisín Lane in 11th. Sophie O'Sullivan and Sarah Healy get their campaigns underway in the 1500 metres in 10 minutes time. The women's and men's 4x100 metres relay team are on the track for their heat just before 20 to 1, while this evening there is Jack O'Leary's 10,000 metres final and Andrew Cosgrain's medal race in the men's 1500 metres. It's already been a busy morning for the Irish swimmers at the European Aquatics Championships in Paris. Fresh from claiming bronze last night, Mona McSherry won her heat to go through to the evening's women's 50 metres breaststroke semi-finals. Speaking to Swim Ireland's in-house media, she revealed she wasn't overly happy with her performance.
14: You know, I didn't think that was how that race was going. I felt a bit messy in the first 25. And I was like, no, just put the head down here, like you've got it. So I'm happy out.
10: Tom Fannin will progress to the men's 50 metres freestyle semis tonight, while Ellen Walsh has qualified for the semi-finals of the 200 metres butterfly. There are three more spots up for grabs in the quarterfinals of the FAI Cup today. Drogheda United will be hoping to avoid a shock when they go to College Corinthians. Dundalk also face a potential banana skin against Castlebar Celtic. And Sligo Rovers welcome Kerry to the showgrounds. Last night, Derry City, Waterford and Galway United all advanced in their third round ties. And finally, the Ireland men's cricketers are underway in the final game of their ODI series against Afghanistan this morning. The visitors won the series with a game to spare on Wednesday. Gary Wilson's side are batting first in Stormont today and have 39 runs for the loss of 2 wickets. And that's your news and sport at 6 minutes past 12.
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18: Dry with sunny spells this afternoon and top temperatures of up to 23 degrees.
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0: Oh, what a song. And what an artist. Michael McDonald, Sunshine 106.8, Dublin's easy place to relax. And hello there, good afternoon. Happy Saturday to you. And how are you? Glad it's Saturday. Hopefully it's a Saturday now where you don't have to do anything that you don't really need to do. Or maybe you're hard at it at the cold face. Whatever's going on, it's my pleasure to share your afternoon with you. I'm Carol Dooley, and stay right there with me for Elton John, The Eagles and more. They're next.
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0: Here's an interesting fact for you now. It was today in 1992 that Boyz II Men there set a new record for the most weeks, 13 in total actually, spent at the top of the American chart with that song, breaking a 36-year-old record previously held by Elvis. Bit of music trivia for you now this afternoon. You never know when that might come in handy. It's Sunshine 106.8, Dublin's easy place to relax. Happy Saturday afternoon to you. I hope I find you very well, enjoying the weekend, and thank you for allowing me to share it with you. I'm Carol Dooley. Stay with me for Starship, George Michael and more before 1 o'clock.
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Thanks for joining me this afternoon, Saturday the 15th of August. We are almost at the halfway point of the month, and I think the Leaving Cert results come out next week, don't they, on Friday? And then the kids will be back to school. The summer just goes by in a blink, doesn't it? Thanks for joining me this afternoon. Hope you're enjoying the weekend. And stay with me as we'll continue with Take That, Candy Staten, Wilson Phillips and more after the 1 o'clock news.

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10: It's 1 o'clock. Good afternoon, I'm Ellen Butler. Indonesia has been rocked by two earthquakes. The latest, measuring 6.6, has struck off northern Sumatra. At least 38 people were killed in an earlier tremor off the country's eastern coast. It had a magnitude of 7.7, prompting a tsunami warning, which has since been lifted. Darren McCaffrey from CBC News says earthquakes aren't uncommon in Indonesia.
11: Pretty prone to earthquakes and volcanic activity, but the expectation and the concern is how much damage has been caused by this initial very powerful earthquake, as I said, 7.7, but also the potential sizable aftershocks that we're likely to see throughout potentially today and the days ahead, and the ability of Indonesia to react to all of this.
10: Meanwhile, an earthquake has also struck southern Spain. The magnitude 5 tremor hit the city of Granada at around midnight Irish time. No injuries have been reported, but buildings and cars were damaged. The president of Andalusia has urged people to stay calm and follow the advice of local authorities. The quake was felt in nearby areas, including Malaga. Journalist Daniel Pitcher is there.
12: The main epicentre of it was in Granada, which is outside of the Malaga province, but inside of Malaga it was felt as well. The tremor caused an awful lot of damage to buildings, and a level one emergency was activated by the local government.
10: Here at home, a motorcyclist has been killed in a crash in County Galway. The single vehicle collision happened on the N83 Clare Galway to Tuam Road at Carrahy at about 20 to 12 last night. He was pronounced dead at the scene and his body has been taken to University Hospital Galway for a post-mortem exam. The road remains closed for a forensic examination and Gardaí are appealing for witnesses. Meanwhile, a man is in a critical condition following a three-car collision in County Meath. It happened on the R132 at Smithstown near Julianstown at around 2:15 this morning. The man, aged in his 50s, was standing behind his parked car at the time. It had been involved in a collision with another car 10 minutes earlier, and both vehicles were pulled into the left-hand side of the road. A third car struck the man and he was rushed to Our Lady of Lourdes Hospital in Drogheda with serious injuries. The other two drivers, another man in his 50s and a man in his 40s, were uninjured. Anyone who is travelling in the area between 1:20 and 2:20 this morning is asked to contact Gardaí. It's 5 years since the Taliban seized control of Afghanistan. They're calling it Victory Day and are holding military parades, air displays and speeches, although women and girls over a certain age are not allowed to attend. Lawyer Mehoba Fais fled Kabul with her family after the Taliban's recapture, and she's now a paralegal with the Cork-based law firm RDJ. She says since the Taliban returned, women and girls have no freedom.
13: Millions of young girls and women every morning wake up to no freedom, no right, no education. They have, you know, been confined to their homes under the gender apartheid regime. For Afghan women, it is 5 years of interrupted lives, denied ambitions, and daughters, you know, growing up without freedom. Freedom that their mothers have only begun to claim.
10: Finally for now, Heritage Week is back with thousands of events scheduled across the country. The annual celebration will see guided walks, traditional craft demonstrations, musical performances and storytelling sessions among some of the events taking place. The theme this year is Heritage at Risk and will highlight traditions and habits that are vulnerable or under threat. Junior Heritage Minister Christopher O'Sullivan says it's a great opportunity to explore your local area.
14: It's in its 26th year and the incredible thing is it's growing year on year. So what we're finding is that every year there are more events being put on, there are more people participating, and there are more community groups in particular that are buying into Heritage Week. It's really becoming a big deal. It's a perfect time of year. It's August, people are on holidays, so whatever corner of the country you are in, you know that there will be an event celebrating Heritage Week.
10: And that's your news update at 1:04. And in sport, Kate O'Connor has made a strong start to the second day of her heptathlon campaign at the European Athletics Championships. She's moved into the gold medal position midway through the javelin discipline, which is ongoing. Already today, O'Connor achieved a personal best with 6.55 metres in the long jump. In today's other action in Birmingham, David Kenny finished 6th in the men's half marathon walk, with Oisin Lane in 11th. Sophie O'Sullivan and Sarah Healy are through to tomorrow's final in the women's 1500 metres. And the women's 4x100 metres relay team set a new Irish record to come 4th in their heat. At the European Aquatics Championships in Paris this morning, Mona McSharry won her heat to go through to this evening's women's 50 metres breaststroke semi-finals. Tom Fannin will progress to the men's 50 metres freestyle semis tonight. And there's a big night in store for Ellen Walsh. She's through to the semi-finals of the 200 metres butterfly. Before that, the Temple Oak swimmer will contest the 200 metres individual medley final. She claimed gold in the 400 metres equivalent on Wednesday. Daniel Whiffen, meanwhile, will also be in action in the 1500 metres freestyle final. There are three more spots up for grabs in the quarterfinal of the FAI Cup today. Drogheda United will be hoping to avoid a shock when they go to College Corinthians. Dundalk also face a potential banana skin against Castlebar Celtic, and Sligo Rovers welcome Kerry to the showgrounds. Last night, Derry City and Waterford and Galway United all advanced in their third round ties. While in the Championship, Bolton lead Preston 1-0 in the lunchtime game. Mason Melia could make his debut for newly promoted Lincoln City, who are away to Middlesbrough from 3. And finally, the Ireland men's cricketers have 131 runs for the loss of 4 wickets in the final game of their ODI series against Afghanistan. The visitors won the toss and elected to bowl first. Gary Wilson's side are looking to finish on a high in the series, which Afghanistan won 3-0 on Wednesday. That's your news and sport update. It's now 1:06.
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16: Dry with sunny spells this afternoon. Top temperatures of up to 23 degrees.
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0: 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And today, actually, is National Relaxation Day, which is a rather wonderful initiative, isn't it? So certainly we can raise a cup of tea and a chocolate biscuit or two to that. So if you don't fancy doing all the things that, well, generally we all have to do at the weekend, Saturday probably more than Sunday, well then, you know, you have a perfect excuse to say, I'm just going to defer it until tomorrow. And nobody would blame you either, whatever you have going on. We certainly have the perfect music, though, to keep you relaxed through it all. That's our job, and we take it very seriously. Stay right there. We'll continue in just a moment with Paul Young, Ed Sheeran, and more before two.
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If you're just joining us this afternoon, well, happy Saturday to you. Hope you're very well, and hopefully you can take some time out now this afternoon to relax after what I'm sure was a busy week for you.

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always thought that's a really pretty song. Such a lovely collaboration too, Brian Kennedy and Ronan Keating. Sunshine 106.8, Dublin's easy place to relax. Almost 2 o'clock already. Today's just flying by, isn't it? Hopefully a good day for you. Stay right there. We'll continue with Player. Oh, what a song. So look forward to playing that for you. Atlantic Star, Take That and more. They're all to come after the 2 o'clock news.

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10: It's 2 o'clock. Good afternoon, I'm Ellen Butler. A man has been arrested in relation to the death of an inmate at Wheatfield Prison in Dublin. 39-year-old Brendan Gahan, who's from Tala, was found dead in his shared cell on Thursday night. Gardaí launched an investigation and have since arrested a man in his 40s. He's being questioned at a Garda station in Dublin, where he can be held for up to 24 hours. Indonesia has been rocked by two earthquakes. The latest, measuring 6.6, has struck off northern Sumatra. At least 38 people were killed in an earlier tremor off the country's eastern coast. It had a magnitude of 7.7, prompting a tsunami warning, which has since been lifted. Darren McCaffrey from CBC News says earthquakes aren't uncommon in Indonesia.
11: Pretty prone to earthquakes and volcanic activity, but the expectation and the concern is how much damage has been caused by this initial very powerful earthquake, as I said, 7.7, but also the potential sizable aftershocks that we're likely to see throughout potentially today and the days ahead, and the ability of Indonesia to react to all of this.
10: Meanwhile, a magnitude 5 earthquake has hit southern Spain. It shook the city of Granada at around midnight Irish time and was also felt in surrounding areas. No injuries have been reported, but buildings and cars were damaged. Andalusian emergency services are urging people not to enter or leave buildings unnecessarily and to avoid ledges, balconies and walls that could collapse. Journalist Daniel Pitcher is in Malaga and felt the quake.
12: From what I understand, there was over 200 calls made to emergency services. No casualties have been reported so far, but the fact that parts of buildings have come down in the aftermath of this earthquake, that may change a little bit later on.
10: A motorcyclist has been killed in a crash in County Galway. The single vehicle collision happened on the N83 Clare Galway to Tume Road at Carrahy at around 20 to 12 last night. He was pronounced dead at the scene and his body has been taken to University Hospital Galway for a post-mortem exam. The road remains closed for a forensic examination and Gardaí are appealing for witnesses. Meanwhile, in County Meath, a man has been left in a critical condition following a three-car collision in the early hours of this morning. It happened on the OR 132 at Smith Leithstown, near Julianstown, at around 2:15. The man, aged in his 50s, was standing behind his parked car at the time. It had been involved in a collision with another car 10 minutes earlier, and both vehicles were pulled into the left-hand side of the road. A third car struck the man, and he was rushed to Our Lady of Lourdes Hospital in Drogheda with serious injuries. The other two drivers, another man in his 50s and a man in his 40s, were uninjured. Anyone who's travelling in the area between 1:20 and 2:20 this morning is asked to contact Gardaí. A leak has caused flooding at Heathrow Airport in London. People are being told not to travel to Terminals 2 and 3 by road after access was blocked and to allow extra time for their journey. An airport spokesperson says teams are working to resolve the situation as quickly as possible and has apologised for the disruption. Finally for now, Heritage Week is back with thousands of events scheduled across the country. The annual celebration will see guided walks, traditional craft demonstrations, musical performances and storytelling sessions, among others. The theme this year is Heritage at Risk and will highlight traditions and habits that are vulnerable or under threat. Junior Heritage Minister Christopher O'Sullivan says it's a great opportunity to explore your local area.
13: It's in its 26th year and the incredible thing is it's growing year on year. So what we're finding is that every year there are more events being put on, there are more people participating, and there are more community groups in particular that are buying into Heritage Week. It's really becoming a big deal. It's a perfect time of year. It's August, people are on holidays. So whatever corner of the country you are in, you know that there will be an event celebrating Heritage Week.
10: And that's your news update at 2:04. And in sport, Kate O'Connor is in the gold medal position ahead of tonight's final heptathlon event at the European Athletics Championships in Birmingham. Third place finishes in the long jump and javelin already today leaves her in pole position and 51 points clear ahead of the 800 metres, which is down for decision at 7:45 this evening. In today's other action in Birmingham, the women's and men's 4x100 metres relay teams are through to tonight's medal races. They both finished fourth in their respective heats, with the women's team setting a new national record. Also this evening, there's Jack O'Leary's 10,000 metres final and Andrew Coskrin's medal race in the men's 1,500 metres. Sophie O'Sullivan and Sarah Healy are also through to tomorrow's final in the women's 1,500 metres. While at the European Aquatics Championships in Paris this morning, Mona McSharry won her heat to go through to this evening's women's 50 metres breaststroke semi-finals. Tom Fannin will progress to the men's 50 metres freestyle semis tonight. And there's a big night in store for Ellen Walsh. She's through to the semi-finals of the 200 metres butterfly. Before that, the Temple Oak swimmer will contest the 200 metres individual medley final. She claimed gold in the 400 metres equivalent on Wednesday. And Daniel Whiffen will also be in action in the 1500 metres freestyle final. Here at home, there are three more spots up for grabs in the quarterfinals of the FAI Cup today. Drogheda United will be hoping to avoid a shock when they go to College Corinthians. Dundalk also face a potential banana skin against Castlebar Celtic. And Sligo Rovers welcome Kerry to the showgrounds. In the Championship, Bolton lead Preston 2-0 in the lunchtime game. Mason Melia could make his debut for newly promoted Lincoln City, who are away to Middlesbrough in less than an hour's time. Munster can make it 2 from 2 in their women's Interpro title defence this afternoon. The reigning champions welcome Ulster to Virgin Media Park in Cork with kick-off at 2:30. That's followed by the meeting of Leinster and Connacht at Energia Park from 4:30. And Ireland's men's cricketers have 207 runs for the loss of 5 wickets in the final game of their ODI series against Afghanistan. That's your news and sport. That's 2:06.
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16: Continuing dry with sunny spells this afternoon, top temperatures of up to 23 degrees.
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0: 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Hope you're enjoying the weekend, and maybe this could be, well, probably is for many families, the last sort of weekend before the kids head back to school. I think a lot of kids heading back at the end of next week and more heading back the following week. So whatever way you look at it, we're coming towards the end of the summer holidays. And if you're still scratching your head wondering, well, what can we do to keep everybody entertained for the last few days? Just a reminder that National Heritage Week, an initiative by the Heritage Council, gets underway from today through next Sunday, the 23rd. The theme this year is Heritage at Risk, inviting us to reflect on what heritage is at risk and how we can respond with care, creativity and collective responsibility. There's a ton of stuff going on around the country, including in our own beautiful city. You can take a tour inside the forecourts, which I think would be very, very interesting considering, you know, the public access is limited. And also, you can step inside the heart of the Irish government. If you've ever wondered what it's like inside government buildings, well, now is your opportunity to find out. And as I said, more, loads more stuff going on as well. If you go to heritageweek.ie, you'll get all the information there, and it really is a wonderful initiative to support, and certainly you can while away many, many hours in total enjoyment and learn something new at the same time. So it's a win-win, isn't it? This is Sunshine. I'm Carol Dooley. Thanks for joining me this afternoon, and stay right there. We'll continue with Stevie Wonder and more. Oh, and Tom Johnston from the Doobie Brothers celebrates a birthday today, so a birthday tribute to him. Well, how about we do that next?
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0: Mark Cohn, Sunshine 106.8, Dublin's easy place to relax. I'm Carol Dooley. So nice to have your company this afternoon, and hopefully the music is working its magic now, easing away any of the lingering stresses from your busy working week. And a reminder, Enda Murphy will be back after 3 o'clock to ease you through the remainder of the afternoon into the early evening. And then Joe Harrington back with Mellow Moments. So whatever your plan is for your Saturday evening, maybe you've got some friends coming over, or you've got family around for dinner, or maybe you're just going to take some time out to yourself to chill and recharge, Joe will have the perfect musical backdrop for you from 7 o'clock. But I'm not done yet, so stay right there with me. Alana Miles, her wonderful tribute to Elvis Presley, one of my all-time favourite songs, I have to say. That's on the way and more.
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Such a wonderful musical collaboration, Patty Austin and James Ingram. Sunshine 106.8, Dublin's easy place to relax. And that wraps things up for me for this afternoon. I'm Carol Dooley. As always, thank you for the pleasure of your company. And I very much look forward to sharing your afternoon into the early evening again tomorrow, back from 3 o'clock with Sunday Stress Busters. Stay right there, though. Enda will continue to keep you relaxed after the 3 o'clock news with Brian Adams, Al Green, Exile, What a Song, Michael Jackson, and so much more. You don't want to miss a moment of it.

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14: It's 3 o'clock. Good afternoon, I'm Ellen Butler. A man has been arrested in relation to the death of an inmate at Wheatfield Prison in Dublin. 39-year-old Brendan Gann from Talla was found dead in his shared cell on Thursday night. Gardaí launched an investigation and have since arrested a man in his 40s. He's being questioned at a Garda station in Dublin, where he can be held for up to 24 hours. At least 47 people have been killed after two earthquakes struck Indonesia. The first one hit the island of Flores off the country's eastern coast and measured 7.7 on the Richter scale. It was followed by dozens of aftershocks and a second large tremor measuring 6.6, which struck near northern Sumatra. Technical officer with the Irish National Seismic Network, Dr. Patrick Smith, says the area is an earthquake hotspot.
15: This is in a subduction zone in the Pacific there, where you have the part of the Pacific Ring of Fire, so you have lots of volcanoes and lots of earthquakes that happen around this margin of the Pacific, where one plate is basically being pushed down beneath the other and producing subduction zones, and this is the main source of sort of these larger earthquakes like this one.
14: Meanwhile, a magnitude 5 earthquake has hit southern Spain. It shook the city of Granada at around midnight Irish time and was also felt in surrounding areas. No injuries have been reported, but buildings and cars were damaged. Andalusian emergency services are urging people not to enter or leave buildings unnecessarily and to avoid ledges, balconies and walls that could collapse. Journalist Daniel Pitcher is in Malaga and felt the quake.
16: From what I understand, there was over 200 calls made to emergency services. No casualties have been reported so far, but the fact that parts of buildings have come down in the aftermath of this earthquake, that may change a little bit later on.
14: A man in his 30s has died in a road collision in County Galway. The motorbike he was driving crashed on the N83 Clare Galway to Tuam Road at Carrahy at about 20 to 12 last night. Nobody else was injured. His body has been removed to University Hospital Galway for a post-mortem exam. The Taliban are celebrating the 5th anniversary of their takeover of Afghanistan and the withdrawal of US forces from the country. Since 2021, women and girls have been further stripped of rights, including access to education. Other decrees have also been issued, limiting or banning their speech, movement, employment and choice of dress. Lawyer Mahoba Fais fled the capital, Kabul, with her family after the Taliban's recapture, and she's now a paralegal with the Cork-based law firm RDJ. She remembers the day the city fell.
17: I still, you know, remember that moment when I received the call from my husband. I was frozen. I was petrified. That was the end of our day in Afghanistan, because I felt like all my dreams fell, you know, apart.
14: Thousands of runners have completed the Irish Life Frank Duffy 10-mile race in Dublin's Phoenix Park today. 27-year-old Irish international Cormac Dalton from Mullingar Harriers was first to cross the line in a time of 49 minutes and 17 seconds, while Maeve Brannigan from Galway City Harriers won the women's race in a new 10-mile personal best of 56 minutes 59. Race director Jim Ockney explains the history of the event.
18: The Frank Duffy itself exists for quite a long time. Frank was a leading trainer with Civil Service Harriers. The race was named in his honour way back in the late 70s when we started the Irish Life Race Series in 2002. We incorporated the Frank Duffy into the race series, where we have a 10k, the Fingal 10k, a 10 mile, the Frank Duffy 10 mile, and next September we'll have a half marathon here in the park.
14: And finally for now, Lewis Capaldi has teased a new album during his set at Sziget Festival in Budapest in Hungary. The singer said after he finishes his summer gigs, he's going away to work on the record. The new release will be his third album. And that's your news update at 4 minutes past three.
19: And in sport, Kate O'Connor is in pole position to win the gold medal in the women's heptathlon at the European Athletics Championships. The final event, the 800 metres, takes place at 7:45 tonight. O'Connor finished in third in both the long jump and the javelin throw earlier today, meaning she is 51 points clear at the top of the leaderboard. Elsewhere, the men's and women's 4x100 metres relay teams progressed from their first round races in Birmingham. Both teams will line up for their finals this evening after they finished in fourth. Jack O'Leary is in the men's 10,000 metres final from 25 past 8, while Andrew Coscarin can look forward to the 1,500 metres final after 9 o'clock. Tomorrow's women's 1,500 metres final will feature Sophie O'Sullivan and Sophie Healy after they booked their spots in the medal race this morning. Mona McSharry is through to the 50 metres breaststroke semi-finals at the European Aquatics Championships in Paris. The Sligo swimmer won her heat this morning. Tom Fannin will return to the pool for the men's 50 metres freestyle semi-finals this evening. Ellen Walsh will be involved in two races tonight. The recently crowned European 400 metres individual medley champion is in the 200 metres individual medley final and the semi-finals of the 200 metres butterfly. Daniel Whiffen has the opportunity to pick up his first medal of the championships in the 1500 metres freestyle final. The FAI Cup third round continues today. Drogheda United are away to College Corinthians at 4 o'clock. There's a 5 o'clock kickoff for the meeting of Dundalk and Castlebar Celtic at Oriel Park. Kerry make the trip to the showgrounds to face Sligo Rovers at 7:45. And Rory McIlroy is one over par through six holes of his third round at the St. Jude Classic in Tennessee. The Masters champion has struggled this week, having come into today's round on 4 over. Shane Lowry has just teed off from one over par. An impressive 9 under par round of 61 yesterday has given Scottie Scheffler a 3-shot lead on 11 under par. That's your news in sport. I'm Robbie Dowling. It's 6 minutes past 3.
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23: Dry with sunny spells, turning hazy at times, highs of 19 to 23 degrees.
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0: Eagles, I Can't Tell You Why on Sunshine 106.8, Dublin's easy place to relax at the weekend. Good afternoon. Thank you for joining me. I'm Enda Murphy. Hope you're having a good weekend. And I've got some great relaxing music on the way for you, including John Waite's Missing You and Barry White on the way too.
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0: There he is, Barry White. You're the first, the last, my everything on Sunshine 106.8, Dublin's easy place to relax at the weekend. Still to come, Cool and the Gang, something to cherish from them. And before four, Westlife, when they teamed up with Diana Ross.
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When You Tell Me That You Loved Me on Sunshine 106.8, Dublin's easy place to relax at the weekend. Another hour of your favourite relaxing music coming up. Enrique Iglesias, Aretha Franklin, and The Corrs all on the way after news at 4.

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7: It's 4 o'clock. Good afternoon. I'm Ellen Butler. A man has been arrested in relation to the death of an inmate at Wheatfield Prison in Dublin. 39-year-old Brendan Gann from Talla was found dead in his shared cell on Thursday night. Gardaí launched an investigation and have since arrested a man in his 40s. He's being questioned at a Garda station in Dublin, where he can be held for up to 24 hours. At least 47 people have been killed after two earthquakes struck Indonesia. The first one hit the island of Flores off the country's eastern coast and measured 7.7 on the Richter scale. It was followed by dozens of aftershocks and a second large tremor measuring 6.6, which struck near northern Sumatra. Technical officer with the Irish National Seismic Network, Dr. Patrick Smith, says the area is an earthquake hotspot.
8: This is in a subduction zone in the Pacific there, where you have the Pacific Ring of Fire. So you have lots of volcanoes and lots of earthquakes that happen around this margin of the Pacific, where one plate has basically been pushed down beneath the other and producing subduction zones. And this is the main source of sort of these larger earthquakes like this one.
7: Meanwhile, a holiday destination in Spain has been hit by an earthquake. The magnitude 5 tremor struck the southern city of Granada at around midnight Irish time. No injuries have been reported, but the quake did cause widespread structural damage. Journalist Daniel Pitcher is in nearby Malaga.
9: It would still be highly unusual. There was another tremor. Again, it was quite small at the time. It was on a scale of 3, and it happened back in April. But it is a very unusual occurrence. I've been talking to a local business owner this morning who told me that it is fairly unusual.
7: A man in his 30s has died in a road collision in County Galway. The motorbike he was driving crashed on the N83 Clare Galway to Tuam Road at Carrahy at around 20 to 12 last night. Nobody else was injured. His body has been removed to University Hospital Galway for a post-mortem exam. He's the 117th person to die on our roads so far this year, compared to 103 last year. 13 counties have less than 10 GP clinics that provide medical abortions. 9 counties had between 10 and 20 clinics contracted to provide the service, while just 4 counties had more than 20. Overall, there were 495 GP contracts to provide termination of pregnancy services as of July. Chair of the Oireachtas Health Committee and Social Democrat TD, Pádraig Rice, obtained the figures from the HSE.
10: The O'Shea report published 3 years ago highlighted the need to widen access, but these issues still persist. And these figures show us that there is a postcode lottery and there's real regional inequalities that can't be ignored by government. And it's resulted in some women having to travel to access services in other counties and beyond. And taken together with the restrictive legal framework, there are real barriers in accessing abortion services in Ireland.
7: Thousands of runners have completed the Irish Life Frank Duffy 10-mile race in Dublin's Phoenix Park today. 27-year-old Irish international Cormac Dalton from Mullingar Harriers was first across the line in a time of 49 minutes and 17 seconds, while Maeve Brannigan from Galway City Harriers won the women's race in a new 10-mile personal best of 56 minutes 59. Race director Jim Mahoney explains the history of the event.
11: The Frank Duffy itself exists for quite a long time. Frank was a leading trainer with Civil Service Harriers. The race was named in his honour way back in the late 70s when we started the Irish Life Race Series in 2002. We incorporated the Frank Duffy into the race series where we have a 10k, the Fingal 10k, a 10 mile, the Frank Duffy 10 mile, and next September we'll have a half marathon here in the park.
7: And finally for now, Robbie Williams has revealed he's been diagnosed with autism. The 56-year-old pop star has also been told he has ADHD and says the news explains so much. He says he struggles to concentrate when there's background noise or distraction and his brain is incredibly creative. And that's your news update at 4 minutes past four.
12: And in sport, Mona McSharry is true to the 50 metres breaststroke semi-finals at the European Aquatics Championships in Paris. The Sligo swimmer, who already has silver and bronze medals to her name this week, won her heat this morning. Tom Fannin will return to the pool for the men's 50 metres freestyle semi-finals this evening. Ellen Walsh will be involved in two races tonight. The recently crowned European 400 metres individual medley champion is in the 200 metres individual medley final and the semi-finals of the 200 metres butterfly. Daniel Whiffen has the opportunity to pick up his first medal of the championships in the 1500 metres freestyle final. Kate O'Connor is in pole position to win the gold medal in the women's heptathlon at the European Athletics Championships. The final event, the 800 metres, takes place at 7:45 tonight. O'Connor finished in third in both the long jump and the javelin throw earlier today, meaning she's 51 points clear at the top of the leaderboard. Elsewhere, the men's and women's 4x100 metres relay teams progressed from their first round races in Birmingham. Both teams will line up for their finals this evening after they finished in fourth. Jack O'Leary is in the men's 10,000 metres final from 8:25, while Andrew Coscarin can look forward to the 1500 metres final after 9 o'clock. Tomorrow's women's 1500 metres final will feature Sophie O'Sullivan and Sophie Healy after they booked their spots in the medal race this morning. And there's a full set of fixtures in the SSE Airtricity Women's Premier Division today. The second halves are getting underway in Cork City's clash with DLR Waves and in the meeting of Waterford and Galway United. DLR Waves lead 1-0. Galway United are 2-0 up. At 5, there's a Dublin derby between Piemont United and Shamrock Rovers. There are two games at 6. Wexford will have home advantage for their encounter with Treaty United, while league leaders Athlone Town play host to Sligo Rovers. Shelburne make the short journey to Dalymount Park to face Bohemians at 7:55. That's your news and sport. I'm Robbie Dowling. It's 6 minutes past four.
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15: Dry with sunny spells, hazy at times, highs of 20 to 23 degrees.
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0: 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I'm Enda Murphy, and still to come, I've got Fleetwood Mac coming up, one of their brilliant songs from a brilliant album called Rumours, track from that on the way. And speaking of brilliant music, The Police coming up too.
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0: 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The Police, Every Breath You Take. And did you know that song formed the basis of I Want My MTV? That Dire Straits song that Sting sang on. Yeah, he did it to the air of Every Breath You Take. The next time you hear it, the two songs, have a listen. It's incredible. Cranberry still to come, and Mr. Paul McCartney too. Stay there.
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Mr. Paul McCartney, My Love, on Sunshine 106.8, Dublin's easy place to relax at the weekend. And another hour of relaxing music on the way after the latest from the Sunshine Newsroom at 5. I've got Christina Aguilera, Alison Moyet, and Adele all coming up.

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10: Sunshine, sunshine, 106.8.
12: At 5, good evening, I'm Tina Gates. Gardaí investigating a death at Wheatfield Prison in Dublin have made an arrest. Brendan Gahan, who was 39 and from Talla, was found dead in his shared cell on Thursday night. A man in his 40s has since been arrested. He's been held at a Garda station in Dublin. At least 47 people have been killed after two earthquakes struck Indonesia. The first one hit the island of Flores off the country's eastern coast, measuring 7.7 on the Richter scale. It was followed by dozens of aftershocks and a second large tremor measuring 6.6, which struck near northern Sumatra. Technical officer with the Irish National Seismic Network, Dr. Patrick Smith, says the area is an earthquake hotspot.
13: This is in a subduction zone in the Pacific there, where you have the Pacific Ring of Fire, so you have lots of volcanoes and lots of earthquakes that happen around this margin of the Pacific, where one plate has basically been pushed down beneath the other and producing subduction zones, and this is the main source of sort of these larger earthquakes like this one.
12: A popular holiday destination in Spain has been hit by an earthquake. The magnitude 5 tremor struck the southern city of Granada at around midnight Irish time. No injuries are reported, but the quake did cause widespread structural damage. Journalist Daniel Pitcher is in nearby Malaga.
14: It would still be highly unusual. There was another tremor. Again, it was quite small at the time. It was on a scale of 3, and it happened back in April. But it is a very unusual occurrence. I've been talking to a local business owner this morning who told me that it is fairly unusual.
12: A man in his 30s has died in a collision in County Galway. The motorbike he was driving crashed on the N83 Clare Galway to Tuam Road at Carraghate around 11:40 last night. His body's been removed to University Hospital Galway for a post-mortem examination. He's the 117th person to die on a road so far this year. That's compared to 103 last year. Two masked men have targeted a house in Belfast with a petrol bomb. People were inside the property in the Hatfield Street area, but no one was injured. Police say it damaged a window before the man fled towards Balfour Avenue. 13 counties have less than 10 GP clinics that can provide medical abortions. 9 counties had been between 10 and 20 clinics contracted to provide the service, while just 4 counties had more than 20. Overall, there were 495 GP contracts to provide termination of pregnancy services as of July. Chair of the Oireachtas Health Committee and Social Democrat TD Pádraig Rice obtained the figures from the HSE.
15: The O'Shea report published 3 years ago highlighted the need to widen access, but these issues still persist. And these figures show us that there is a postcode lottery and there's real regional inequalities that can't be ignored by government. It's resulted in some women having to travel to access services in other counties and beyond. And taken together with the restrictive legal framework, there are real barriers in accessing abortion services in Ireland.
12: Thousands of runners have completed the Irish Life Frank Duffy 10-mile race in Dublin's Phoenix Park today. 27-year-old Irish international Cormac Dalton from Mullingar Harriers was first across the line in a time of 49 minutes and 17 seconds. Maeve Brannigan from Galway City Harriers won the women's race in a new 10-mile personal best of 56 minutes and 59 seconds. Race director Jim Ockney has been explaining the history of the event.
16: The Frank Duffy itself exists for quite a long time. Frank was a leading trainer with Civil Service Harriers. The race was named in his honour way back in the late 70s when we started the Irish Life Race Series in 2002. We incorporated the Frank Duffy into the race series where we have a 10k, the Fingal 10k, a 10 mile, the Frank Duffy 10 mile, and next September we'll have a half marathon here in the park.
12: And that's your latest news update at 4 minutes past five.
17: And in sport, the evening's action on day 6 of the European Aquatics Championships will begin later this hour. At 5:45, Ellen Walsh competes in the first of two races tonight as she takes to the pool in the women's 200 metres individual medley final. The Temple Loge native will also line up in the women's 200 metres butterfly semi-finals just before 7 o'clock. Tom Fannin will feature in the men's 50 metres freestyle semi-finals at 5:55. Mona McSherry can move one step closer towards a third medal at the championships when she takes part in the women's 50 metres breaststroke semi-finals just after 6pm. McSherry won a silver medal in the 100 metres breaststroke final on Wednesday before she added a bronze medal in the 200 metres breaststroke yesterday. She admitted to Swim Ireland that the 50 metres is not her top priority.
18: Focus number 3. I definitely like doing a 50. It's like the energy's different going from the 200 yesterday and then going into this. Like you can really kind of, you can get yourself very hyped, whereas I feel like for the 200 you kind of have to be a bit more composed. So that part is fun, but yeah, you know, look, it's a good race.
17: Daniel Whiffen will be hoping to become the third Irish swimmer to claim a medal in Paris when he goes in the men's 1500 metres freestyle at 6:20. Kate O'Connor goes into the 800 metres of the women's heptathlon with a 51-point lead in the pursuit of a gold medal. The Commonwealth Games gold medalist and World Championship silver medalist secured third place in the long jump and the javelin earlier today. The final event of the heptathlon begins at 7:45. Jack O'Leary is in the 10,000 metres final and Andrew Coskeran is in the 1500 metres final later, while the men and women's 4x100 metres relay teams are both in finals. And Rory McIlroy is nearing the end of his third round at the St Jude Classic. The 6-time major winner is even par for his round, leaving him on 4 over for the tournament. Shane Lowry is on 1 under par through 8 holes. That's your news and sport. I'm Robbie Dowling. It's 6 minutes past 5.
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20: Clear spells overnight and lowest temperatures of 10 to 14 degrees.
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0: This is Sunshine 106.8, Dublin's easy place to relax with Adele. That is Easy on Me. Saturday, it's Enda Murphy with you. Still to come, more relaxing music on the way. I've got Prince coming up next, and Chicago too.
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0: 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And don't leave me now, because I've got Michael Bublé still to come this hour. And before six, Enya.
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haunting sound of Enya, Orinoco Flow on Sunshine 106.8, Dublin's easy place to relax at the weekend. Still to come, Taylor Swift on the way, a little Elvis Presley, and George Benson coming up after news at 6 next.

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0: At 6, good evening, I'm Tina Gates. Gardaí investigating a death at Wheatfield Prison in Dublin have made an arrest. Brendan Gahan, who was 39 and from Talla, was found dead in his shared cell on Thursday night. A man in his 40s has since been arrested. At least 47 people have been killed and rescue efforts are continuing following two earthquakes in Indonesia. The first one hit the island of Flores off the country's eastern coast with a magnitude of 7.7, followed by dozens of aftershocks and a second large tremor measuring 6.6, which struck near northern Sumatra. Tsunami waves of less than 1 meter were recorded in several areas after the first quake, and authorities lifted a tsunami warning 3 hours later. Technical officer with the Irish National Seismic Network, Dr. Patrick Smith, has been explaining how tsunamis occur.
1: Large earthquakes that happen sort of offshore under the sea can produce large waves that are generated by basically these really big, what we call megathrust events, where you have these subduction zones. And sometimes it tends to happen only with very large magnitudes, sort of high sevens, eights, or even larger than that, where you have a huge displacement of the seabed along where the fault ruptures. And this can basically push up a huge amount of water, maybe several meters in some cases. And this generates this very long period wave.
0: A popular holiday destination in Spain has also been hit by an earthquake. The magnitude 5 tremor struck the southern city of Granada at around midnight Irish time. No injuries have been reported, but the quake did cause widespread structural damage across Granada. Journalist Daniel Pitcher is in nearby Malaga.
2: It would still be highly unusual. There was another tremor. Again, it was quite small at the time. It was on a scale of 3, and it happened back in April. But it is a very unusual occurrence. I've been talking to a local business owner this morning who told me that it is fairly unusual.
0: Gardaí are appealing for witnesses to a fatal motorcycle crash in County Galway. It happened shortly after 11:30 last night on the N83 Clare Galway to Tume Road at Carrahy. The motorcyclist, a man in his 30s, was pronounced dead at the scene. Thousands of runners have completed the Irish Life Frank Duffy 10-mile race in Dublin's Phoenix Park. 27-year-old Irish international Cormac Dalton from Mullingar Harriers was first across the line in a time of 49 minutes and 17 seconds. Maeve Brannigan from Galway City Harriers won the women's race in a new 10-mile personal best of 56 minutes and 59 seconds. Race director Jim Ockney has been explaining the history of the event.
3: The Frank Duffy itself exists for quite a long time. Frank was a leading trainer with Civil Service Harriers. The race was named in his honour way back in the late 70s when we started the Irish Life race series in 2002. We incorporated the Frank Duffy into the race series, where we have a 10k, the Fingal 10k, a 10 mile, the Frank Duffy 10 mile, and next September we'll have a half marathon here in the park.
0: The Minister for Foreign Affairs has marked 5 years since the Taliban returned to power in Afghanistan by condemning what she calls its appalling treatment of women and girls. Helen McEntee says Ireland will continue to push internationally for the restoration of fundamental rights and to support vulnerable Afghans and refugees. Earlier this week, the UN Agency on Women said by systematically dismantling the rights of half its population, Afghanistan is a global outlier with no parallel in the modern world. Lawyer Mayoba Feiss fled Kabul with her family after the Taliban's recapture, and she now is a paralegal with a Cork-based law firm, Ordeg. She says the international community should not forget the women of Afghanistan.
4: Of course, Americans and the NATO troops, they all play an important role in leaving Afghanistan in this situation. But today, it is also, you know, the responsibility of the international community to not to forget the women of Afghanistan.
0: And that's your latest news update at 4 minutes past six.
5: And in sport, the evening's action on day 6 of the European Aquatics Championships has begun. Ellen Walsh has finished in first place in the women's 200 metres individual medley final. Walsh adds another gold medal after she was crowned European 400 metres individual medley champion earlier this week. The Temple Hogue native will also line up in the women's 200 metres butterfly semi-finals just before 7 o'clock. Mona McSherry can move one step closer towards a third medal at the championship shortly when she takes part in the women's 50 metres breaststroke semi-finals. McSherry won a silver medal in the 100 metres breaststroke final on Wednesday before she added a bronze medal in the 200 metres breaststroke yesterday. Daniel Whiffen will be hoping to become the third Irish swimmer to claim a medal in Paris when he goes in the men's 1500 metres freestyle at 20 past 6. There are five finals featuring Irish athletes at the European Athletics Championships in Birmingham tonight. Kate O'Connor goes into the 800 metres of the women's heptathlon with a 51-point lead in the pursuit of a gold medal. The Commonwealth Games gold medalist and World Championship silver medalist secured third place in the long jump and the javelin earlier today. The final event of the heptathlon begins at 7:45. Jack O'Leary is in the 10,000 metres final and Andrew Coskren is in the 1500 metres final later. The men's and women's 4x100 metres relay teams line up in their respective finals from 9:30. It ended College Corinthians 0, Drogheda United 3 in the first of today's FAI Cup third round games. The second half has just started at Oriel Park, where Dundalk are leading Castlebar Celtic by 3-0. The showgrounds is the venue for tonight's game between Sligo and Kerry. And Cork City fell to a 1-0 defeat away to DLR Waves, and Galway United claimed a 2-0 victory away at Waterford in the SSE Airtricity Women's Premier Division today. It's Piemont United 0, Shamrock Rovers 1 at half time. The evening games have just kicked off. Wexford are at home to Treaty United and Sligo are away to Athlone Town. That's your news and sport. I'm Robbie Dowling. It's 6 minutes past six.
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9: Clear spells overnight and lowest temperatures of 10 to 14 degrees.
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0: Lady Love Me One More Time. That is Mr. George Benson on Sunshine 106.8, Dublin's easy place to relax at the weekend. Amanda Murphy, still to come. Westlife, their version of a Barry, I was going to say Barry McGuigan. No, not Barry McGuigan, and a Barry Manilow song. That's coming up. And Randy Crawford too. Stay there.
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3: 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Newly refurbished, open late, Thursday to Sunday. Step into the night at the Ivy House Drumcondra.
4: 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The clock is ticking. 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

0: That's Randy Crawford. One day I'll fly away. Oh, sunshine 106.8, Dublin's easy place to relax at the weekend. After seven this evening, Mr. Joe Harrington is here with Mellow Moments. Before that, though, Joe Cocker and Jennifer Warnes and Wet, Wet, Wet. Come on.
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This is Sunshine 106.8, Dublin's easy place to relax at the weekend. Wet, wet, wet. Good night, girl. That is my lot. And he has arrived in his stretched limo with his entourage. Mr. Joe Harrington is here. Mellow moments to soundtrack your Saturday night after news at 7. We'll kick it all off with George Michael.

0: Beat. Hi, I'm Megan Scully, and this is Crack August Kjol on Sunshine 106.8. Emile Unisa, Mila Nigid, Ochtua Car, Squeela, Red Hot Chili Peppers, on Chied Album Amach, Tha Get Up and Jump, August, True Men Don't Kill Coyotes, Le Fall, Aaron Album.
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0: Emile Anigid, Ochtua Shacht, Dortson Irish, Rolling Stones, Gwillin Album, Sgt. Pepper's Lonely Hearts Club Band, Ona Beatles, on Album Is Fjor Sundown. Emile Unisa, Emile Anigid, Nocha Ní, Foreign Group of Kiss, Railt, Erin Hollywood, Walk of Fame. Emile Anigid Nocha Cúig, Bhíon Sconan Dangerous Minds in St. Pixerland. 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
15: At 7, good evening, I'm Tina Gates. 11 people, including 3 children, have been killed in Israeli airstrikes on 2 villages in southern Lebanon. 7 died when a house was hit near Ansar, while 4 others were killed in Dar el-Zarani. Israel says it targeted Hezbollah infrastructure in response to earlier action against its soldiers. Lebanon's Prime Minister has condemned the strikes and called on Israel to halt the escalation. The Minister for Foreign Affairs has marked 5 years since the Taliban returned to power in Afghanistan by condemning what she calls its appalling treatment of women and girls. Helen McEntee says Ireland will continue to push internationally for the restoration of fundamental rights and to support vulnerable Afghans and refugees. Earlier this week, the United Nations Agency on Women said by systematically dismantling the rights of half its population, Afghanistan's a global outlier with no parallel in the modern world. Lawyer Mezoba Feiss fled Kabul with her family and is now a paralegal with a Cork-based law firm. She says the international community shouldn't forget the women of Afghanistan.
16: Of course, Americans and the NATO troops, they all play an important role in leaving Afghanistan in this situation. But today, it is also, you know, the responsibility of the international community to not to forget the women of Afghanistan.
15: Gardaí investigating a death at Wheatfield Prison in Dublin have made an arrest. Brendan Gahan, who was 39 and from Talla, was found dead in his shared cell on Thursday night. A man in his 40s has since been arrested. A 35-year-old man's been charged with arson endangering life following a fire in County Tyrone. The charge relates to a blaze at a property in the Plater's Hill area of Coal Island on Thursday. He's due before Enniskillen Magistrates Court on Monday. A 29-year-old woman arrested as part of the investigation has been released on police bail. At least 47 people have been killed and rescue efforts are continuing following two earthquakes in Indonesia. The first one hit the island of Flores off the country's eastern coast with a magnitude of 7.7, followed by dozens of aftershocks and a second large tremor measuring 6.6, which struck near northern Sumatra. Tsunami waves of less than a metre were recorded in several areas after the first quake. Technical officer with the Irish National Seismic Network, Dr. Patrick Smith, has been explaining how that occurs.
17: Large earthquakes that happen sort of offshore under the sea can produce large waves that are generated by basically these really big, what we call mega thrust events, where you have these subduction zones. And sometimes it tends to happen only with very large magnitudes, sort of high sevens, eights, or even larger than that, where you have a huge displacement of the seabed along where the fault ruptures. And this can basically push up a huge amount of water, maybe several meters in some cases. And this generates this very long period wave.
15: A popular holiday destination in Spain's also been hit by an earthquake. The magnitude 5 tremor struck the southern city of Granada at around midnight Irish time. No injuries were reported, but the quake did cause widespread structural damage. Journalist Daniel Pitcher's in nearby Malaga.
18: It would still be highly unusual. There was another tremor. Again, it was quite small at the time. It was on a scale of 3, and it happened back in April. But it is a very unusual occurrence. I've been talking to a local business owner this morning who told me that it is fairly unusual.
15: Gardaí are appealing for witnesses to a fatal motorcycle crash in County Galway. It happened shortly after 11:30 last night on the N83 Clare Galway to Tume Road at Carrahy. The motorcyclist, a man in his 30s, was pronounced dead at the scene. No other injuries were reported. And that's your latest news update at 7:04.
19: And in sport, there has been more medal glory for Team Ireland at the European Aquatics Championships in Paris this evening. Ellen Walsh has won a gold medal in the women's 200 metres individual medley. The Dublin swimmer has now claimed 2 gold medals at the championships in Paris, following her victory in the 400 metres individual medley on Wednesday. Daniel Whiffen had to make do with 8th place in the men's 1500 metres freestyle. Tom Fannin finished in 5th in his 50 metres freestyle semi-final, meaning he is qualified for the final. While Mona McSherry's medal hunt continues after she progressed from her 50 metres breaststroke semi-final. There are 5 finals featuring Irish athletes at the European Athletics Championships in Birmingham tonight. Kate O'Connor goes into the 800 metres of the women's heptathlon with a 51-point lead in the pursuit of a gold medal. The Commonwealth Games gold medalist and World Championship silver medalist secured 3rd place in the long jump and the javelin this afternoon. The final event of the heptathlon begins at 7:45. Jack O'Leary is in the 10,000 metres final at 8:25, while Andrew Coscarin's 1,500 metres final begins at 9:07. The men's and women's 4x100 metres relay teams are both part of the A-team lineups for tonight's finals. The men's event gets underway at 9:30, with the women's team taken to the track just before 10:50. Drogheda United are through to the quarterfinals of the FAI Cup. The Premier Division side were 3-0 winners away to College Corinthians this afternoon. Dundalk have also advanced. The Lily Whites cruised to an 8-0 win against Castlebar Celtic at Oriel Park. There's a quarter to 8 kick-off at the Showgrounds, where Sligo Rovers face Kerry. And Rory McIlroy will go into his final round at the St Jude Classic on 6-over par. The Hollywood clubman shot a 2-over par round of 74 in today's third round in Tennessee. Shane Lowry sits on 2-over par after 17 holes. The Offaly golfer is on 1-over for the tournament. Overnight leader Scotty Scheffler has just teed off from 11-under par. That's your news and sport. I'm Robbie Dowling. It's 6 minutes past seven.
13: Dublin's weather on Sunshine 106.8.
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21: Now, it's going to be mainly dry this Saturday and temperatures ranging somewhere between 10 to 14 degrees.
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0: Here's Van Morrison and Someone Like You. Hello there, you're on Sunshine 106.8, Dublin's easy place to relax. It's Mellow Moments with Joe Harrington. Lovely to have you along this Saturday evening. Whether you're heading out into town or perhaps you're having a few people around, or maybe you're just chilling, relaxing, unwinding, whatever your situation is, I've got hours and hours of gorgeous music. There might be something that you'd like to hear. If there is, you're more than welcome to get in touch. You can email joe@sunshineradio.ie. We'll take a little break, but I've got more relaxing favourites on the way very soon.
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4: 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The clock is ticking. 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

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It's Mellow Moments with Joe Harrington. Heading towards 8 o'clock this Saturday evening, I've got another beautiful hour all set out and ready to go. And it's on the way after the 8 o'clock news and sport from the Sunshine Newsroom.

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1: Coco Chanel once said, "Beauty begins the moment you decide to be yourself." 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
11: At 8, good evening, I'm Tina Gates. 11 people, including 3 children, have been killed in Israeli airstrikes on 2 villages in southern Lebanon. 7 died when a house was hit near Ansar, and 4 others were killed in Dar al-Zanri. Israel says it targeted Hezbollah infrastructure in response to earlier action against its soldiers. Lebanon's prime minister has condemned the strikes and called on Israel to halt the escalation. The Minister for Foreign Affairs is making 5 years since the Taliban's return to power in Afghanistan by marking it and condemning what she calls its appalling treatment for women and girls. Helen McEntee says Ireland will continue to push internationally for the restoration of their fundamental rights. Earlier this week, the UN Agency on Women said by systematically dismantling the rights of half of its population, Afghanistan's become a global outlier with no parallel in the modern world. Lawyer Mehoba Feiss fled Kabul with her family and is now a paralegal with a company in Cork. She says the international community shouldn't forget the women of Afghanistan.
12: Of course, Americans and the NATO troops, they all play an important role in leaving Afghanistan in this situation. But today, it is also, you know, the responsibility of the international community to not to forget the women of Afghanistan.
11: A man's being questioned in relation to the death of an inmate at Wheatfield Prison in Dublin. 39-year-old Brendan Gahan, who was from Talla, was found dead in his shared cell on Thursday night. Investigating Gardaí have since arrested a man in his 40s. He's been questioned at a Garda station in Dublin, where he can be held for up to 24 hours. A 35-year-old man's been charged with arson endangering life following a fire in County Tyrone. The charge relates to a blaze at a property in the Platers Hill area of Coal Island on Thursday. He's due before Enniskillen Magistrates Court on Monday. A 29-year-old woman arrested as part of the investigation has been released on police bail. At least 47 people have been killed and rescue efforts are continuing following two earthquakes in Indonesia. Tsunami waves of less than a metre were recorded in several areas after the first quake. Technical officer with the Irish National Seismic Network, Dr. Patrick Smith, has been explaining how tsunamis occur.
13: Large earthquakes that happen sort of offshore under the sea can produce large waves that are generated by basically these really big, what we call mega thrust events, where you have these subduction zones. And sometimes it tends to happen only with very large magnitudes, sort of high sevens, eights, or even larger than that, where you have a huge displacement of the seabed along where the fault ruptures. And this can basically push up a huge amount of water, maybe several meters in some cases. And this generates this very long period wave.
11: A popular holiday destination in Spain has also been hit by an earthquake. The magnitude 5 tremor struck the southern city of Granada at around midnight Irish time. No injuries were reported, but the quake did cause widespread structural damage. Journalist Daniel Pitcher is in nearby Malaga.
14: It would still be highly unusual. There was another tremor. Again, it was quite small at the time. It was on a scale of 3, and it happened back in April. But it is a very unusual occurrence. I've been talking to a local business owner this morning who told me that it is fairly unusual.
11: Gardaí are appealing for witnesses to a fatal motorcycle crash in County Galway this weekend. It happened shortly after 11:30 last night on the N83 Clare Galway to Tume Road at Carrihy. The motorcyclist, a man in his 30s, was pronounced dead at the scene. No other injuries were reported. However, anyone who was travelling in the area between 11 and 11:40 last night, especially those with dash cam footage, are asked to contact Gardaí. And that's your latest news update at 8:04.
15: And in sport, Kate O'Connor is currently competing in the final event in the women's heptathlon at the European Athletics Championships in Birmingham. She's taking part in the 800 metres. The 25-year-old is hoping to add a European medal to her Commonwealth Championships gold medal and her World Championships silver medal. There are 4 more finals featuring Irish athletes tonight. Jack O'Leary and Andrew Coscarin are the only Irish representatives in their respective finals. O'Leary is in the 10,000 metres final at 8:25, while Coscarin's 1500 meters final begins at 9:07. The men's and women's 4x100 meters relay teams are both part of the 8 team lineups for tonight's finals. The men's event gets underway at 9:30, with the women's team taking to the track just before 9:50. There's been more medal glory for Team Ireland at the European Aquatics Championships in Paris this evening. Ellen Walsh has won a gold medal in the women's 200 meters individual medley. The Dublin swimmer has now claimed 2 gold medals at the championships following her victory in the 400 meters individual medley on Wednesday. She is also qualified from her semi-final in the women's 200 meters butterfly. Daniel Whiffen had to make do with 8th place in the men's 1500 meters freestyle. Tom Fannin finished in 5th in his 50 meters freestyle semi-final, meaning he is qualified for the final, while Mona McSharry's medal hunt continues after she progressed from her 50 meters breaststroke semi-final. Drogheda United are through to the quarterfinals of the FAI Cup. The Premier Division side were 3-0 winners away to College Corinthians this afternoon. Dundalk cruised to an 8-0 win against Castlebar Celtic at Oriel Park. There's just over 15 minutes gone at the Showgrounds, where Sligo Rovers are facing Kerry. And Rory McIlroy will go into his final round at the St Jude Classic on 6 over par. The Hollywood Club man shot a 2 over par round of 74 in today's third round in Tennessee. Shane Lowry finished on 2 over par. The Offaly golfer is on 3 over for the tournament. Scotty Scheffler leads on 11 under par. That's your news and sport. I'm Robbie Dowling. It's 6 minutes past 8.
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18: Now, Saturday evening continuing mostly dry with temperatures ranging 10 to 14 degrees.
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0: It's such a beautiful song that really does stand the test of time. The Bee Gees and How Deep Is Your Love. You're listening to Sunshine 106.8, Dublin's easy place to relax. It's Mellow Moments with Joe Harrington. I'm going to put together Saturday's 10 at 10. It usually takes about an hour and a half there or thereabouts. If there is something you'd like included, let me know. You can email joe@sunshineradio.ie. We'll take a quick break. We've got more relaxing favourites on the way very soon.
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Dylan and Tracks of My Tears, wrapping up another hour of all your relaxing mellow favourites. You're listening to Sunshine 106.8, Dublin's easy place to relax. It's Mellow Moments with Joe Harrington. We're heading towards 9 o'clock this Saturday. I've got another beautiful hour all set out and ready to go, and it's on the way after the 9 o'clock news and sport from the Sunshine newsroom.

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12: Nine. Good evening, I'm Tina Gates. Five people have been shot at a university campus in the U.S. state of Virginia. Police say multiple suspects were involved in the shooting at Virginia State University, which happened outside student accommodation early this morning. One person remains in a critical condition, while four others suffered non-life-threatening injuries. A campus lockdown has since been lifted, but a major police investigation is underway. 11 people, including three children, have been killed in Israeli airstrikes on two villages in southern Lebanon. Israel says it targeted Hezbollah infrastructure in response to earlier action against its soldiers. Lebanon's Prime Minister has condemned the strikes and called on Israel to halt the escalation. 5 years after seizing control of Afghanistan, the Taliban have been celebrating Victory Day. They were removed from power by a US-led military coalition in 2001, but returned in August 2021. Since then, the UN reports they have systematically dismantled the rights of women and girls. Lawyer Mehuba Faiz fled Kabul with her family and is now working as a paralegal in Cork. She says Afghanistan is not at peace.
13: We cannot say that the absence of war or the absence of armed conflict is a genuine or an actual peace, because a country cannot be called a peaceful country when women are excluded from public life. And of course, the Taliban are claiming that they have, you know, brought peace in the country, but how would you, you know, call a country peaceful when women are not part of the decision making?
12: A man is being questioned in relation to the death of an inmate at Wheatfield Prison in Dublin. 39-year-old Brendan Gahan, who was from Talla, was found dead in his shared cell on Thursday night. Investigating Gardaí have since arrested a man in his 40s. He's being questioned at a Garda station in Dublin, where he can be held for up to 24 hours. A 35-year-old man has been charged with arson, endangering life following a fire in County Tyrone. The charge relates to a blaze at a property in the Platers Hill area of Coal Island on Thursday. He's due before Enniskillen Magistrates Court on Monday. A 29-year-old woman arrested as part of the investigation has been released on police bail. At least 47 people have been killed and rescue efforts are continuing following two earthquakes in Indonesia. Tsunami waves of less than a metre were recorded in several areas after the first quake. Technical officer with the Irish National Seismic Network, Dr. Patrick Smith, has been explaining how that happens.
14: Large earthquakes that happen sort of offshore under the sea can produce large waves that are generated by basically these really big, what we call mega thrust events, where you have these subduction zones that sometimes it tends to happen only with very large magnitudes, sort of high sevens, eights, or even larger than that, where you have a huge displacement of the seabed along where the fault ruptures. And this can basically push up a huge amount of water, maybe several meters in some cases. And this generates this very long period wave.
12: A popular holiday destination in Spain has also been hit by an earthquake. The magnitude 5 tremor struck the southern city of Granada at around midnight Irish time. No injuries were reported, but the quake caused widespread structural damage. Journalist Daniel Pitcher is in nearby Malaga.
15: It would still be highly unusual. There was another tremor. Again, it was quite small at the time. It was on a scale of 3, and it happened back in April. But it is a very unusual occurrence. I've been talking to a local business owner this morning who told me that it is fairly unusual.
12: Gardaí are appealing for witnesses to a fatal motorcycle crash in County Galway. It happened shortly after 11:30 last night on the N83 Clare Galway to Tuam Road at Carrahy. The motorcyclist, a man in his 30s, was pronounced dead at the scene. No other injuries were reported. Anyone who was travelling in the area between 11 and 11:40 last night is asked to contact Gardaí. And that's your latest news update at 9:04.
16: And in sport, Kate O'Connor has secured a gold medal in the women's heptathlon at the European Athletics Championships in Birmingham. The 25-year-old claimed third place in the 800 metres earlier as she followed Rashid Adeleke and Mark English in finishing on the podium this week. O'Connor adds the European medal to her gold in the Commonwealth Games and her silver in the World Championships in recent times. Elsewhere, the 10,000 metres final featuring Ireland's Jack O'Leary is approaching its conclusion. Jack Coscarin brings his 1500 metres campaign to an end shortly when he lines up in the final of that event. The women's and men's 4x100 metres relay teams will have the chance to seal medals later this hour. The men's final gets underway at 9:33, with the women's medal race beginning at 9:40. There has been more medal glory for Team Ireland at the European Aquatics Championships in Paris this evening. Ellen Walsh has won a gold medal in the women's 200 metres individual medley. The Dublin swimmer has now claimed 2 gold medals at the championships in Paris, following her victory in the 400 metres individual medley on Wednesday. She's also qualified from her semi-final in the women's 200 metres butterfly. Daniel Whiffen had to make do with 8th place in the men's 1500 metres freestyle. Tom Fannin finished in 5th in his 50 metres freestyle semi-final, meaning he is qualified for the final. While Mona McSherry's medal hunt continues after she progressed from her 50 metres breaststroke semi-final. The FAI Cup third round has been continuing today. The second half is underway at the Showgrounds, where it's Sligo Rovers 2, Kerry nil. Earlier, Drogheda United proved too strong for College Corinthians as the Premier Division side ran out 3-0 winners. Dundalk advanced to the quarter-finals with an 8-0 defeat of Castlebar Celtic at Oriel Park. Celtic are through to the third round of the Scottish League Cup. Martin O'Neill's side were 4-0 winners away to Dundee United this evening. They progress into the third round with Rangers among a whole host of teams in action tomorrow. And Afghanistan have claimed victory in today's ODI with Ireland by 6 wickets. That's your news and sport. I'm Robbie Dowling. It's 9:06.
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18: Now continuing mostly dry this Saturday evening with temperatures ranging somewhere between 10 and 14 degrees. This is Sunshine 106.8, Dublin's easy place to relax.
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0: hope you're taking it nice and easy this Saturday and enjoying all this gorgeous music. That's David Gates and Bread and Make It With You. 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It's Mellow Moments with Joe Harrington. I'm going to take a very short break, but I've got more relaxing favourites on the way very soon.
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Stevie Wonder, you are the sunshine of my life. That wraps up another hour of all your relaxing mellow favourites. 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It's Mellow Moments with Joe Harrington. We're heading towards 10 o'clock. Just a couple of moments ago, I finished putting together Saturday's 10 at 10. I think you're going to enjoy tonight's selection. I've got 10 fab songs, back-to-back commercial-free, on the way after the 10 o'clock news and sport from the Sunshine Newsroom.

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0: 10. Good evening, I'm Tina Gates. A student is among five people who've been shot and injured at a university campus in the US state of Virginia. Police say multiple suspects were involved in the shooting outside student accommodation at Virginia State University early this morning. One person remains in critical condition while four others suffered non-life-threatening injuries. A campus lockdown has since been lifted, but a major police investigation is continuing. Olive Rubin for NBC 12 says Chesterfield County Police Department is leading inquiries.
1: As far as arrests go, so far there's been no announcement made, though they do say that there are a number of different law enforcement agencies that are responding, working the scene, and likely undergoing a very active investigation right now.
0: Water bombing aircraft and helicopters are being sent from across Europe to help firefighters battling Belgium's worst wildfire in recent history. The blaze has already torn through a third of the High Fens Nature Reserve near the German border, forcing the evacuation of two nearby villages. It's among a number of wildfires burning across the EU, including a forest fire which caused 650 residents to leave their homes in southwest France. This man spoke to France 24 with an interpreter. He said he only had minutes to grab his most important possessions.
2: My ID, my computer, my photos, my childhood mementos, a photo of my parents and my dogs. That's it. My house might burn down.
0: In the UK, more than 110 troops have been deployed to help tackle wildfires across South Wales. Soldiers are digging trenches to stop the flames spreading and helping to get water to the areas being hit. New fires have also been reported in the West Midlands. This doctor was told to leave his house in Stourbridge tonight.
3: Someone knocked at the door and said, you have to evacuate immediately because of wildfire risk. And so my wife and I sort of picked up the dog and got out.
0: 47 people are now confirmed dead after an earthquake struck Indonesia early today, followed by more than 200 aftershocks. Thousands have been evacuated while landslides and damaged communications are hampering efforts to reach some of the worst-hit communities. An earthquake also hit the city of Granada in southern Spain in the early hours of this morning, causing damage but no injuries. Technical officer with the Irish National Seismic Network, Dr. Patrick Smith, says the tremors there would have been picked up in Ireland.
4: An event sort of magnitude 5 at that sort of distance from here, we would pick up very, very nicely on our network. So we operate a network of 12 permanent stations across Ireland, and we're able to detect obviously very small events, smaller earthquakes that we get close to Ireland, and also these sort of slightly larger events from Europe, we're able to pick up these really, really nicely as well.
0: 11 people, including 3 children, have been killed in Israeli airstrikes on 2 villages in southern Lebanon. Israel says it targeted Hezbollah infrastructure in response to earlier action against its soldiers. Lebanon's prime minister has condemned the strikes and called on Israel to halt the escalation. 5 years after seizing control of Afghanistan, the Taliban have been celebrating Victory Day. They were removed from power by a US-led military coalition in 2001, but returned in August 2021. Since then, the UN reports they've systematically dismantled the rights of women and girls. Lawyer Mehoba Feiss fled Kabul with her family and is now working as a paralegal in Cork. She says Afghanistan is not at peace.
5: We cannot say that the absence of war or the absence of armed conflict is a genuine or an actual peace, because a country cannot be called a peaceful country when women are excluded from public life. And of course, the Taliban are claiming that they have, you know, brought peace in the country, but how would you, you know, call a country peaceful when women are not part of the decision making?
0: And that's your latest news update at 10:04.
6: And in sport, Kate O'Connor has secured a gold medal in the women's heptathlon at the European Athletics Championships in Birmingham. The 25-year-old claimed third place in the 800 metres earlier, as she followed Rashida Adelecki and Mark English in finishing on the podium this week. O'Connor adds the European medal to her gold in the Commonwealth Games and her silver in the World Championships in recent times. Andrew Coscarin brought his 1500 metres campaign to an end with a third place finish. A late surge sealed a bronze medal for Coscarin, as he became the fourth member of Team Ireland to win a medal. Elsewhere, Jack O'Leary finished in 10th in the 10,000 metres final. Ellen Walsh has won a second gold medal at the European Aquatics Championships in Paris. The Dublin swimmer became European 200 metres individual medley champion earlier. Walsh's victory follows her first place finish in the 400 metres individual medley final on Wednesday. The FAI Cup third round continued today. At the showgrounds, it ended Sligo Rovers 4, Kerry nil. Earlier, Drogheda United proved too strong for College Corinthians as the Premier Division side ran out 3-0 winners. Dundalk advanced to the quarterfinals with an 8-0 defeat of Castlebar Celtic at Oriel Park. There was a full fixture list in the SSE Airtricity Women's Premier Division today. DLR Waves were narrow 1-0 winners away to Cork City. Second place Galway United overcame Waterford by 2-0. Shamrock Rovers picked up a comfortable 3-0 victory against Piemont United. League leaders Athlone Town secured a 3-2 win at home to Sligo Rovers. It ended Wexford 4, Treaty United 2. And Bohemians and Shelburne played out a 1-1 draw at Daly Mount Park. And the third round at the St. Jude Classic is continuing in Tennessee. Shane Lowry finished on 2 over par to move him on to 3 over ahead of tomorrow's final round. Rory McIlroy's struggles continued as he shot a 2 over par round of 72. He's on 6 over. World number 1 Scottie Scheffler leads on 13 under par. That's your news and sport. I'm Robbie Dowling. It's 6 minutes past the hour.
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9: Now, Saturday night will continue mostly dry. Temperatures still quite mild, 10 to 14 degrees.
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0: She's an icon. She's a Motown legend. The fabulous Diana Ross. Touch Me in the Morning. Wrapping up Saturday's 10 at 10. And again, thank you so much for taking the time and the trouble to get in touch with your suggestions for the 10 at 10. We do it Monday through Saturday. 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It's Mellow Moments with Joe Harrington. We'll take a little break, but I've got more relaxing favourites on the way very soon.
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Gilbert O'Sullivan. And Alone Again, naturally. Wrapping up another hour of all your relaxing mellow favourites. 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It's Mellow Moments with Joe Harrington. Heading towards 11 o'clock this Saturday night, I've got another gorgeous hour all ready to go after we check out the 11 o'clock news and sport from the Sunshine Newsroom.

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11: At 11, good evening, I'm Tina Gates. Gardaí are appealing for help in finding a 20-year-old woman and a 5-week-old baby missing from Drogheda in County Louth. Jade Rowlan and Arlo Rowlan were last seen at around 1:55 a.m. this morning. Jade's described as being 5'7" with slim build, black hair and brown eyes. Arlo's described as having dark hair and dark eyes. When last seen, Jade was wearing a matching green and black striped shorts and top and a black and white polka dot hoodie, and Arlo was in a pram. Gardaí and Jade and Arlo's family are concerned for their well-being, and anyone with information is asked to come forward. A student among 5 people who've been shot and injured at a university campus in the US state of Virginia. Police say multiple suspects were involved in the shooting outside student accommodation at Virginia State University early this morning. One person remains in critical condition while 4 others suffered non-life-threatening injuries. A campus lockdown has since been lifted, but a major police investigation's continuing. Olive Rubin for NBC 12 says Chesterfield County Police Department is leading inquiries.
12: As far as arrests go, so far there's been no announcement made, though they do say that there are a number of different law enforcement agencies that are responding, working the scene, and likely undergoing a very active investigation right now.
11: Waterbombing aircraft and helicopters are being sent from across Europe to help firefighters who are battling Belgium's worst wildfire in recent history. The blaze has already torn through a third of the High Fens Nature Reserve near the German border, forcing the evacuation of 2 nearby villages. It's among a number of wildfires burning across the EU, including a forest fire which caused 650 residents to leave their homes in southwest France. This man spoke to France 24 with with an interpreter, saying he only had minutes to grab his most important possessions.
13: My ID, my computer, my photos, my childhood mementos, a photo of my parents and my dogs. That's it. My house might burn down.
11: In the UK, more than 110 troops have been deployed to help tackle wildfires across South Wales. Soldiers are digging trenches to stop the flames spreading and helping to get water to the areas being hit. New fires have also been reported in the West Midlands. This doctor was told to leave his house in Starbridge tonight.
14: Someone knocked at the door and said, you have to evacuate immediately because of wildfire risk. And so my wife and I sort of picked up the dog and got out.
11: 47 people are now confirmed dead after an earthquake struck Indonesia early today, followed by more than 200 aftershocks. Thousands have been evacuated while landslides and damaged communications are hampering efforts to reach some of the worst hit communities. An earthquake also hit the city of Granada in southern Spain early this morning, causing damage but no injuries. Technical officer with the Irish National Seismic Network, Dr. Patrick Smith, says the tremors would have been picked up in Ireland.
15: An event sort of magnitude 5 at that sort of distance from here, we would pick up very, very nicely on our network. So we operate a network of 12 permanent stations across Ireland, and we're able to detect obviously very small events, smaller earthquakes that we get close to Ireland, and also these sort of slightly larger events from Europe, we're able to pick up these really, really nicely as well.
11: 5 years after seizing control of Afghanistan, the Taliban have been celebrating Victory Day today. It comes as the UN reports they're systematically dismantling the rights of women and girls. Lawyer Mahoba Faiz fled Kabul with her family and is now working as a paralegal in Cork.
16: We cannot say that the absence of war or the absence of armed conflict is a genuine or an actual peace, because a country cannot be called a peaceful country when women are excluded from public life. And of course, the Taliban are claiming that they have, you know, brought peace in the country, but how would you, you know, call a country peaceful when women are not part of the decision making?
11: And that's your latest news update at 4 minutes past 11.
17: And in sport, Kate O'Connor has secured a gold medal in the women's heptathlon at the European Athletics Championships in Birmingham. The 25-year-old claimed third place in the 800 metres earlier as she followed Rashida Adelecki and Mark English in finishing on the podium this week. O'Connor adds the European medal to her gold in the Commonwealth Games and her silver in the World Championships in recent times. Andrew Coscarin brought his 1500 metres campaign to an end with a third place finish. A late surge sealed a bronze medal for Coscarin, as he became the fourth member of Team Ireland to win a medal. Elsewhere, Jack O'Leary finished in 10th in the 10,000 metres final. Ellen Walsh has won a second gold medal at the European Aquatics Championships in Paris. The Dublin swimmer became European 200 metres individual medley champion earlier. Walsh's victory follows her first place finish in the 400 metres individual medley final on Wednesday. The FAI Cup third round continued today. At the showgrounds, it ended Sligo Rovers 4, Kerry nil. Earlier, Drogheda United proved too strong for College Corinthians as the Premier Division side ran out 3-0 winners. Dundalk advanced to the quarterfinals with an 8-0 defeat of Castlebar Celtic at Oriel Park. There was a full fixture list in the SSC Airtricity Women's Premier Division today. DLR Waves were narrow 1-0 winners away to Cork City. Second place Galway United overcame Waterford by 2-0. Shamrock Rovers picked up a comfortable 3-0 victory against Piemont United. League leaders Athlone Town secured a 3-2 win at home to Sligo Rovers. It ended Wexford 4, Treaty United 2. And Bohemians and Shelburne played out a 1-1 draw at Daly Mount Park. And the third round at the St. Jude Classic is continuing in Tennessee. Shane Lowry finished on 2 over par to move him on to 3 over ahead of tomorrow's final round. Rory McIlroy's struggles continued as he shot a 2 over par round of 72. He's on 6 over. World number 1 Scotty Scheffler leads on 13 under par. That's your news and sport. I'm Robbie Dowling. It's 6 minutes past the hour.
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19: Now, continuing dry Saturday into Sunday morning and temperatures ranging somewhere between 10 and 14 degrees.
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I never take anything for granted. 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

0: Richard Marx. And right here waiting. You're listening to Sunshine 106.8, Dublin's easy place to relax. It's Mellow Moments with Joe Harrington, playing you the best late night music in Dublin. Lovely to have your company this Saturday night. Hope you're enjoying all this beautiful music. I'm going to take a little break, but I've got more relaxing favourites on the way very soon.
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is Jimmy Ruffin and What Becomes of the Broken Hearted. Wrapping up another hour of all your relaxing, mellow favourites. You're listening to Sunshine 106.8, Dublin's easy place to relax. It's Mellow Moments with Joe Harrington. We're approaching midnight, which means we're going to say goodbye to Saturday, the 15th of August, heading into a brand new day and another beautiful hour. Our next hour is back to back. It's commercial free and it's on the way after the midnight news and sport from the Sunshine Newsroom.

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11: At midnight, good evening, I'm Tina Gates. Gardaí are appealing for help in finding a 20-year-old woman and her 5-week-old baby reported missing from Drogheda in County Louth. Jade Rowland and Arlo Rowland were last seen at around 5 to 2 this morning. Jade's described as being 5'7" with a slim build, black hair and brown eyes. Arlo is described as having dark hair and dark eyes. When last seen, Jade was wearing a matching green and black striped shorts and top and a black and white polka dot hoodie, and Arlo was in a pram. Gardaí and Jade and Arlo's family are concerned for their well-being, and anyone with information is asked to come forward. A student among 5 people who've been shot and injured at a university campus in the US state of Virginia. Police say multiple suspects were involved in the shooting outside student accommodation at Virginia State University early this morning. One person remains in critical condition while 4 others suffered non-life-threatening injuries. A campus lockdown has been lifted, but a major police investigation's continuing. Olive Rubin for NBC 12 says Chesterfield County Police Department is leading inquiries.
12: As far as arrests go, so far there's been no announcement made, though they do say that there are a number of different law enforcement agencies that are responding, working the scene, and likely undergoing a very active investigation right now.
11: Hawaii's Big Island is bracing for a potentially historic direct hit from Hurricane Lala, with residents being told to shelter in place. The Category 1 storm's packing winds around 120 kilometres an hour, with torrential rain already causing flooding and power cuts. Hawaii's Governor Josh Green's described Lala as an enormous storm. NBC News reporter Morgan Chesky says forecasters are warning there's a potentially life-threatening risk of flash floods and landslides.
13: When you look at the path of Lala and where it's projected to hit, this could very well be the first hurricane on record to ever strike the Big Island. And that's why everyone is taking this incredibly seriously, stocking up on food, water, emergency supplies. We have seen many a Hawaiian buy generators here because of the anticipated power outages that are expected in the coming days.
11: Water bombing aircraft and helicopters are being sent from across Europe to help firefighters battling Belgium's worst wildfire in recent history. The blaze has already torn through a third of the High Fens Nature Reserve near the German border, forcing the evacuation of two nearby villages. It's among a number of wildfires burning across the EU, including a forest fire which caused 650 residents to leave their homes in southwest France. This man spoke to France 24 with an interpreter. He said he only had minutes to grab his most important possessions.
14: My ID, my computer, my photos, my childhood mementos, a photo of my parents and my dogs. That's it. My house might burn down.
11: In the UK, more than 110 troops have been deployed to help tackle wildfires across South Wales. Soldiers there are digging trenches to stop the flames spreading and helping get water to the areas being hit. New fires have also been reported in the West Midlands. This doctor was told to leave his house in Starbridge tonight.
15: Someone knocked at the door and said, you have to evacuate immediately because of wildfire risk. And so my wife and I sort of picked up the dog and got out.
11: 5 years after seizing control of Afghanistan, the Taliban have been celebrating Victory Day today. It comes as the UN reports they're systematically dismantling the rights of women and girls. Laureate Mehoba Feis fled Kabul with her family and is now working as a paralegal in Cork.
16: We cannot say that the absence of war or the absence of armed conflict is a genuine or an actual peace, because a country cannot be called a peaceful country when women are excluded from public life.
11: And that's your latest news update at 4 minutes past midnight.
17: And in sport, Kate O'Connor has secured a gold medal in the women's heptathlon at the European Athletics Championships in Birmingham. The 25-year-old claimed third place in the 800 metres earlier as she followed Rashid Adelecki and Mark English in finishing on the podium this week. O'Connor adds the European medal to her gold in the Commonwealth Games and her silver in the World Championships in recent times. Andrew Coscarin brought his 1500 metres campaign to an end with a third place finish. A late surge sealed a bronze medal for Coscarin, as he became the fourth member of Team Ireland to win a medal. Elsewhere, Jack O'Leary finished in 10th in the 10,000 metres final. Ellen Walsh has won a second gold medal at the European Aquatics Championships in Paris. The Dublin swimmer became European 200 metres individual medley champion earlier. Walsh's victory follows her first place finish in the 400 metres individual medley final on Wednesday. The FAI Cup third round continued today. At the Showgrounds, it ended Sligo Rovers 4, Kerry nil. Earlier, Drogheda United proved too strong for College Corinthians as the Premier Division side ran out 3-0 winners. Dundalk advanced to the quarterfinals with an 8-0 defeat of Castlebar Celtic at Oriel Park. There was a full fixture list in the SSE Airtricity Women's Premier Division today. DLR Waves were narrow 1-0 winners away to Cork City. Second place Galway United overcame Waterford by 2-0. Shamrock Rovers picked up a comfortable 3-0 victory against Peamount United. League leaders Athlone Town secured a 3-2 win at home to Sligo Rovers. It ended Wexford 4, Treaty United 2. And Bohemians and Shelburne played out a 1-1 draw at Dalymount Park. And the third round at the St. Jude Classic is continuing in Tennessee. Shane Lowry finished on 2-over par to move him on to 3-over ahead of tomorrow's final round. Rory McIlroy's struggles continued as he shot a 2-over par round of 72. He's on 6-over. World number 1 Scotty Scheffler leads on 13-under par. That's your news and sport. I'm Robbie Dowling. It's 6 minutes past the hour.

0: It's a classic written by Willie Nelson, but a massive, massive hit for Patsy Cline and Crazy. Wrapping up another hour of all your relaxing, mellow favourites back to back and commercial free. You're listening to Sunshine 106.8, Dublin's easy place to relax. It's Mellow Moments with Joe Harrington. We're into a brand new day, Sunday the 16th of August. We're heading towards 1 a.m. I've already put together another beautiful hour. And again, it's back to back and commercial free. And it's on the way very soon.
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